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Begley from Dingle and myself from Kildare at play. Like, I know the effort that you make, all the trouble you have to take when you decide that you're going to go out and see a show. Your husband says, oh, jeez, not Christy Moore. Jeez, we heard him loads of times before. We're going to miss Gabe Byrne and the Late Late Show. Tough shit, Paddy.

I tell you, we'll all be pushing up clover. 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Give us a one there, Jim. 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I was driving out through Kinnegad. 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And the king of the road jumped down and he says to me, give us one. 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Are you Paddy Riley or Brendan Grace? Are you Mary Black or Freddie White? 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

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Miss I jewelry surrounded me cabbage as I thought it was the Third World War. 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
2: Let me be your hero. 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
1: So places like Arthur's Town and Tipper Kevin, there are about 1,000 properties there that unfortunately won't have water during this period, but we have notified them and we have alternative water supplies in place to support them.
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0: scary. 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

0: Hey, it's Paul here. 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We'll have the birthday club, lots and lots of your favourite songs, a little bit of romance on the radio. Yeah, sure, why ever not? And we'll keep an eye on the traffic and travel for you as well. That's K-Drive, Monday to Friday here on Kildare's KFM. I'll pick up about 3.
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3: It's 7 o'clock. Good morning. I'm Jane McNamara. Daniel Kinahan is expected to return to Ireland today for the first time in more than a decade following his extradition from Dubai. An Irish government jet carrying a Garda escort team arrived in the United Arab Emirates overnight as preparations continue for his return. Tina Gates reports.
4: The government's new Dassault Falcon 6X jet departed Ballydonnell yesterday morning and landed in Dubai shortly after 7 o'clock Irish time last night. It's expected to return to Ireland later today with the alleged leader of the Kinahan cartel on board after he lost his final appeal against extradition. The 49-year-old is expected to be formally arrested on arrival before appearing before the Special Criminal Court in Dublin, where he's expected to face charges alleging he directed the activities of an organised crime group. A major security operation involving Gardaí, the Defence Forces and the Irish Prison Service has been put in place for his return.
3: It's been a bad weekend for road safety. 7 people have been injured in 2 serious crashes in counties Donegal and Kildare. Cliona O'Dwyer has the details.
5: 2 cars collided on the Orford 406 at Barberstown in Strafford at around 2:15 yesterday afternoon. 3 people in one of the cars were taken to separate hospitals. A teenage boy and a teenage girl in their late teens were brought to Tallaght University Hospital. A man in his 20s driving the car was taken to Connolly Hospital, Blanchardstown. The driver of the second car, a woman in her 50s, is also being treated in Tallaght University Hospital this morning. Separately in County Donegal, 3 people were injured in a 3-car crash in Lissacolly on the N3 Ballyshannon to Beleek Road 5 minutes before the other crash. A woman in her 20s was airlifted to Sligo University Hospital for treatment of her injuries.
3: A Moroccan man with no passport has appeared before Dublin District Court under the name Unknown Unknown after allegedly arriving

0: In Ireland by boat. The 50-year-old was arrested after failing to produce a valid document to prove his identity at Tesco Bloomfield Shopping Centre in Dunleary. It's also alleged he stole €40 worth of beer. The court heard he arrived in Ireland after previously travelling through France, Spain and Britain after leaving Morocco. Gardaí opposed bail, telling the court there was no way to verify his identity. However, bail was granted and he'll appear in court again next month. The Irish Cancer Society is urging people to stay safe in the sun as the country is braced for a very warm week. Melanoma skin cancer accounts for around 1 in 10 cases of skin cancer. However, it's a much more serious form of the disease, especially among younger people. Irish Cancer Society cancer awareness nurse Michelle Lonergan is warning people of the risk of getting melanoma.
1: Know your body, check your skin for any changes in moles that you might already have. We know that some people are at a higher risk than others. So if you have many moles, you're at a higher risk.
0: Today's All-Ireland Camogie Championship finals at Croke Park are about more than silverware, with supporters being urged to get behind women's sport. Three titles will be decided today, with Armagh facing Cavan in the junior final, Antrim meeting Laois in the intermediate decider, and Cork taking on Galway in the senior final. Camogie Association President Brian Malloy says it's a chance to support some of Ireland's finest athletes and inspire the next generation of players.
2: If you are interested in supporting female participation in your sport, it's about supporting female participation in all sport. We know participation in sport increases the capability of women in senior positions in the organisation, so we want corporates to tell their employees it's a great day for a group of workmates. Be part of it and show your support for women who are putting a huge effort in.
0: And in the UK, Bristol Airport says it's sorry for any inconvenience caused to passengers. The terminal has seen flight cancellations and lengthy delays since essential runway repairs were carried out on Friday. Travellers are being urged to check online for details. That's your news at 4 minutes past seven.
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6: Cade Mila Fulcherog, the Clawbrick Foster, Modgin Day Downig, August and Ish. And I'm sure, cloudy at first with some patchy light rain and drizzle in places, but it will be mainly dry with warm, sunny spells. And highest temperatures for Sunday, 18 to 25 degrees Celsius.
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morning. 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You're most welcome to the Sunday edition of Weekend Breakfast on KFM with Dave McGrath. What I want-

Good Sunday morning. What a great way to start off our breakfast program this morning in the company of Casey Musgraves, and that is called Dry Spell. Actually got the new album from her called Middle of Nowhere. I think it's one of her best, and there's loads of duets on the album, including a super one with the brilliant, the legend Willie Nelson. Must try and dig that out and play that on another programme. It is Dave McGrath with you, Sunday the 9th of August, a very happy Sunday to you. Delighted you could join us for breakfast this morning, and we have a super programme along the next few hours, and it really is top notch, as they say. I know I'm biased, but there you go. Coming up this hour, though, we'll have a look at our Sunday silly story from the newspapers. Do you know what I'm going to do? I'm going to dig out the song that got me into Rod Stewart. I would be one of the biggest Rod Stewart fans on the planet. But this song that we're going to play for you this morning was the one that sealed the deal for me. So we'll do that this hour. And also, in our little feature, What's It All About? The story behind the song, we're looking at, yes, a Beatles song. As requested by Brenda Nolan in Selbridge, we have the story behind the Beatles song, Hello, Goodbye. Oh yeah, it's going to be a good one today.

0: Every man I need. Almost 20 past seven. Let's have a quick look at some of your sports news, beginning with football and how the county continues its opening round of the intermediate and junior football championships. Today, now, there are three games in Hawkfield Pitch 1 in the Tom Cross Transport Junior Football Championship. Rathcoffey play Ribbon at 1:30. Ballykelly take on Kildangan at 3. And then it's the turn of Ballymore and Kill at 4:30. Two games in St. Connell's Park in the National Electrical Wholesalers Intermediate Football Championship. Ellistown face Rathangan at 2 o'clock. And then it's the turn of Towers, who play St. Lawrence's at 3:45. And KFM will keep you up to date with all the matches on our KFM More Music Sunday Sports Beat from 2 with Robbie Irwin. Now, today it's a huge day for Camogie, the All-Ireland Final Sunday up in Croke Park. In the Premier Junior Championship Final, Cavan play Armagh at midday. In the Intermediate Final, Laois play Antrim at 2 p.m. And in the Camogie Senior Championship Final, is the turn of Galway playing Cork, and that's at 4:15. In boxing last night, Monaghan's Aaron McKenna claimed the vacant IBF World Middleweight title by unanimous decision at the Three Arena in Dublin last night. Racing today, by the way, is at the Curra. 8 race card and the First Coast to Post at 1:15. Now, I mentioned that I personally love Rod Stewart. I just think he is an amazing artist, a character, just a real legend. And I remember the first time I saw Rod Stewart, he was performing the song you're about to hear on Top of the Pops, and this was the song that sealed the deal for me to just have a platonic relationship, or even platonic relationship, with Rod Stewart, and I've loved him ever since. It's on the way.
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0: Goes Aloud, Sound of the Underground. And before that, the song that introduced me to the music of Rod Stewart, a song called You Can Make Me Dance, Sing, or Anything. Just love that song. Very happy Sunday for you, or to you even. From the Weekend Breakfast Show, the weather word for today, cloudy at first with some patchy light rain and drizzle in places, but it will be mainly dry with warm sunny spells and highest temperatures today of 18 to 25 degrees Celsius. Let's take a look at our Sunday silly story from the newspapers. Now, in the Irish Daily Sun yesterday, there was an interesting story about how World Cup fever has sparked an interest in unusual holiday destinations around the globe because of a raft of lesser-known nations taking part and winning the hearts of punters in the World Cup that we were just witness to. And new data from Expedia has found that fans are now keen to visit them. And as we said yesterday, do you know what the top destination to visit is? Paraguay. And also proving very popular is Ghana, Cape Verde, and Panama. And in 2026, some of the biggest winners, they were the countries that gave fans a story to fall in love with. So whether it was through the heroic goalkeeping, emotional celebrations, fan traditions, or sheer underdog spirit, a lot of people now interested in unusual holiday destinations. Do you know what though? For me, definitely in the World Cup, the team that affected me was Norway. Their team and their amazing supporters. They were the ones that won me over.
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0: Darsha. Austin, 7:42. Good morning from the Weekend Breakfast Show here on Kildare's KFM, August the 9th. And today, I love the calendar quote for today, by the way. It says here, to avoid criticism, do nothing, say nothing, and be nothing. That's what it says. That's our calendar quote for today. I also see that we're celebrating officially today Book Lovers Day. I have to say, I do love a good book. Reading a great one about, it's called John and Paul. And it's all about the relationship between John Lennon and Paul McCartney. Brilliant, brilliant book. But if you want to let me know what your favourite book is, do get in touch with us. And you can get in touch with The Breakfast Show this morning on 0833 97 97 97. When we come back, we will be doing our little feature, What's It All About? And from our KFM library, the story behind the song, Hello Goodbye, by the Beatles, as requested by Brenda Nolan in Selbridge, on the way.
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bossed him. On the Sunday morning weekend breakfast show here on Kildare's KFM, we have to say a big hello and wish my hubby Shane Brown a very happy wedding anniversary. 8 years married today, so says the wonderful Chloe. So congratulations to you both, to Chloe and to Shane Brown. 8 years married today. Have a fabulous anniversary and to many, many more. Great to have you tuned in to The Breakfast Show. Just in time, actually, for our little feature, What's It All About? And from our KFM library this morning, the story behind the song Hello Goodbye by The Beatles, as requested by Brendan Nolan in Selbridge. So Paul McCartney wrote this song, Hello Goodbye, and his friend Alistair Taylor, who was visiting Paul, asked Paul one day how he wrote his many songs and how he came up with ideas. So Paul took him into his dining room to give him a demonstration on his hand-carved harmonium. And as an experiment, Paul asked his friend Taylor to shout out the opposite of whatever he sang, such as black and white, yes and no, hello and goodbye, etc. And from this, the song was born. And this is one of those songs that is either trite nonsense or deeply meaningful, depending on your mindset. Now, the working title was Hello, Hello. There's a fake ending on this song also that drove us disc jockeys nuts. And it's just dead air. And it made us think that the song, you see, had ended before we were ready. But what about this to finish up with? The retailer Target used this in commercials with the lyrics changed to Hello, Goodbye, B-U-Y. Now, the Beatles do not control the publishing rights for most of their songs and cannot keep them from being re-recorded and used in ads. So there you go, Brenda. Story behind this song.

0: Like this one from Teddy Swims, Mr. Know-It-All. And before that, as requested, the story behind the song, Hello Goodbye. Thank you, Brenda Nolan, over there in Selbridge. Hopefully you enjoyed the Beatles' Hello Goodbye as much as I did. And don't forget, if there's a song you'd like us to get the story behind, just send in the details of the song you want us to get the lowdown, as they say. And there's no truth in the rumour that if it's a Beatles song, it gets priority. Not a word of a lie. Going to take a break for the news at 8 and the obituaries. And we will be back with a packed breakfast show, including our very special year in disguise, We're in Kildare, and our mystery person quiz. Don't go anywhere. We're loving the summer.
1: Let's greet the day by placing a piece of gum in your mouth. Now chew. You're standing in a vast desert. The air is minty. Chew. In the distance, the day arrives.
2: Hello.
1: Chew. You say, hello day, we meet again. Chew. You shake hands. Chew. The day has a strong grip. Chew. But yours is stronger. Extra gum. Chew good.
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6: It's 8 o'clock. Good morning. I'm Jane McNamara. Daniel Kinahan is expected to return to Ireland today for the first time in more than a decade, following his extradition from Dubai. An Irish government jet carrying a Garda escort team arrived in the United Arab Emirates overnight as preparations continue for his return. Tina Gates reports.
7: The government's new Dassault Falcon 6X jet departed Baldonnel yesterday morning and landed in Dubai shortly after 7 o'clock Irish time last night. It's expected to return to Ireland later today with the alleged leader of the Kinahan cartel on board after he lost his final appeal against extradition. The 49-year-old is expected to be formally arrested on arrival before appearing before the Special Criminal Court in Dublin, where he's expected to face charges alleging he directed the activities of an organised crime group. A major security operation involving Gardaí, the Defence Forces and the Irish Prison Service has been put in place for his return.
6: It's been a bad weekend for road safety. 7 people have been injured in 2 serious crashes in counties Donegal and Kildare. Cliona O'Dwyer has the details.
8: 2 cars collided on the R406 at Barberstown in Strafford at around 2:15 yesterday afternoon. 3 people in one of the cars were taken to separate hospitals. A teenage boy and a teenage girl in their late teens were brought to Tally University Hospital. A man in his 20s driving the car was taken to Connolly Hospital, Blanchardstown. The driver of the second car, a woman in her 50s, is also being treated in Tally University Hospital this morning. Separately in County Donegal, 3 people were injured in a 3-car crash in Lissacolly on the N3 Ballyshannon to Beleague Road, 5 minutes before the other crash. A woman in her 20s was airlifted to Sligo University Hospital for treatment of her injuries.
6: The Food Safety Authority of Ireland has recalled more than 40 Baxter and Green products containing sesame seeds due to the presence of salmonella. The recall includes pre-packed sandwiches, salads and dinners, as well as a number of salad bar products. Retailers have been told to remove the items from sale, while consumers are advised not to eat the affected batches. A Moroccan man with no passport has appeared before Dublin District Court under the name Unknown Unknown after allegedly arriving in Ireland by boat. The 50-year-old man was arrested after failing to produce a valid document to prove his identity at Tesco Bloomfield Shopping Centre in Dunleary. It's also alleged he stole €40 worth of beer. The court heard he arrived in Ireland after previously travelling through France, Spain and Britain after leaving

0: leaving Morocco. Gardaí opposed bail, telling the court there was no way to verify his identity. However, bail was granted and he'll appear in court again next month. More than 20,000 people in Canada have been forced to flee their homes due to fast-moving wildfires. British Columbia has declared a state of emergency with the worst-hit area near Lake Okanagan in the southwest. Canadian Prime Minister Mark Carney says the federal government stands ready to support. The Irish Cancer Society is urging people to stay safe in the sun as the country is braced for a very warm week. Melanoma skin cancer accounts for around 1 in 10 cases of skin cancer. However, it's a much more serious form of the disease, especially among younger people. Irish Cancer Society cancer awareness nurse Michelle Lonergan is warning people of the risk of getting melanoma.
1: There's less than around 1,000 cases a year in Ireland, but unfortunately people can die from melanoma skin cancer if it is detected maybe at a later stage. So really what we advise people to do is know your body, check your skin for any changes in moles that you might already have. We know that some people are at a higher risk than others, so if you have many moles, you're at a higher risk.
0: And people are being urged to get behind women's sport with three All-Ireland Camogie Championship finals taking place at Croke Park today. Armagh take on Cavan in the junior final at noon. Antrim face Laois with a 2 o'clock throw-in, and the senior championship final throws in at 4:15 for Cork and Galway. That's your news at 4 minutes past eight.
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4: 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Predeceased by his parents, Anne and Harold, sister Susan, also his partner, Mags Hannon. Deeply regretted by his son Daniel, daughter Leah, his sister Anne Marie, brothers Harry, David, Robbie and John, and extended family. 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
7: Cate Mille Fulcherog at the Club Breakfast, and Majin Day Downing. Augustinish on Amshire. Cloudy at first with some patchy light rain and drizzle in places, but it will be mainly dry with warm, sunny spells and highest temperatures for Sunday of 18 to 25 degrees Celsius.
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very happy Sunday and welcome into Weekend Breakfast on KFM with Dave McGrath, the 9th of August. And in the words of the Eagles song you just heard there, take it easy and enjoy and have a great day today. Talking of the Eagles, by the way, if I don't give a mention to a number of Eagles fans, I'll be in big trouble. So a big hello and happy Sunday to Glenda and Maureen Donnelly. Also, we want to say a very, very happy Sunday to Tom and Irene O'Riordan over there in Newbridge. Our good friend George and the amazing staff in the Clover Lodge Nursing Home have joined the programme today. And we cannot forget my bestest buddy, Peg Cusack in Lochbollard, who also is a huge fan of the Eagles. Hopefully we find you well. You had a good day yesterday. All set to enjoy your Sunday and what that brings. Let me tell you what we have for you. Very shortly, we'll do our year in disguise. We get to give you two news stories. We also follow that with an entertainment story, and we manage to play two hit songs of the year and challenge you to let us know what the year is. As well as that, we'll update you with some sports news. And what else have we got for you? Oh, yeah. A musical story that happened on this day, the 9th of August, back in 2005 in relation to Mark Cohen. And just looking that this year is the 40th anniversary of the release of Graceland by Paul Simon. So you can guess, you're definitely going to hear a track by him this hour.

0: Michael Langley choosing Texas. Do you know what? I don't think there's anybody that I've met that doesn't like that song, Choosing Texas. Absolutely great song. Brings the time of the breakfast show to 8:21. And in our world of sport, beginning with football, the county continues its opening round of the intermediate and junior football championships. Today, there are three games in Hawkfield Pitch 1 in the Tom Cross Transport Junior Football Championship. Rathcoffey face Ribbon at 1:30, Ballykelly versus Kildangan at 3 o'clock, and then Ballymore play Kill at 4:30. Two games in St. Conlon's Park in the National Electrical Wholesalers, the Intermediate Football Championship. Ellistown face Rathangan, that's at 2 o'clock, and then Towers against St. Lawrence's at 3:45. And reminding you that KFM will keep you up to date with all the matches on our KFM More Music Sunday Sports Beat from 2 to 6 with Robbie Irwin. Now today is Camogie All-Ireland Final Sunday in Croke Park. In the Premier Junior Championship Final, Cavan play Armagh at midday. In the intermediate final, it's Laois playing Antrim at 2 p.m. And in the Camogie Senior Championship final, Galway face Cork at 4:15. In boxing, Monaghan's Aaron McKenna claimed the vacant IBF World Middleweight title by unanimous decision at the Three Arena in Dublin last night. And racing today is at the Curra. There is an 8-race card with the first off at 1:15. So in a moment we will do our year in disguise, the soundtrack of a secret year, and challenge you to work out what the year is from hearing two news stories, an entertainment story, and two hit songs of that year. Also, I did mention that we're celebrating the 40th anniversary of that amazing album, Graceland, recorded by Paul Simon with the help of Lady Blacksmith Mambasa. I tell you what we do. We play the title track next.
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wonderful Taylor Swift, I Knew It, I Knew You. And before that, Graceland from Paul Simon. This year, celebrating its 40th anniversary of its release. And if you get to see any of the papers over the weekend, I think there were a number of the papers, the Indo and the Times yesterday, who carried features on that very same album and its celebration of the 40th anniversary. Brilliant album. What an artist Paul Simon is. The weather word for your Sunday: cloudy at first with some patchy light rain and drizzle in places, but it will be mainly dry with warm sunny spells, and highest temperatures today of 18 to 25 degrees Celsius. It is time for us to do our year in disguise on the Weekend Breakfast Show, the Sunday edition, what we call the soundtrack of a secret year. So I'm going to give you two news stories followed by an entertainment story, and over the next 5 or 6 minutes we'll get to hear two hit songs of the year and challenge you to let us know what is the year in disguise. So in the world of news, this year saw Chinese students defy the communist regime in Tiananmen Square in Beijing, and the Hillsborough Stadium disaster happened in this year. In the world of entertainment, Daniel Day-Lewis starred as Christy Brown in the film My Left Foot, and we are just about to play a song that was number one in 28 countries around the world in our year in disguise. But what is the year? If you'd like to have a guess at what it is, do get in touch. We invite you to send your WhatsApp text voice notes to KFM on 0833 97 97 97 and let us play that song that was number one in all those countries. But what is the year?

called Black Box, and the number one song was called Ride On Time. Got to number one all over the world, what you call a global number one hit. But in what year did it get to number one? Yes, it is the year in disguise. We are doing it on the Weekend Breakfast Show. Let me remind you of our news stories from this particular year. This year saw Chinese students defy the communist regime in Tiananmen Square in Beijing, and the Hillsborough Stadium disaster happened in this year. But what year? And Daniel Day-Lewis starred as Christy Brown in the film My Left Foot. What an amazing film it was too. And it featured, of course, the late, great Brenda Fricker. So, any idea what is the year in disguise? We'd love you to get in touch with us this Sunday morning if you think you know what the year is. We have another chart hit to play from the particular year, recorded by Van Morrison, and it featured on an album called Avalon Sunset, which came out this year. But what is the year? If you think you know, from what you've heard by way of clues and music, do get in touch. Send your WhatsApp, text, voice notes to KFM on 0833 97 97 97. Right now, let's enjoy Have I Told You Lately by Van the Man.

0: is The Year in Disguise, the soundtrack of our secret year on the Weekend Breakfast Show. The year that saw Chinese students defy the communist regime in Tiananmen Square in Beijing, and the Hillsborough Stadium disaster also happened in this year. Daniel Day-Lewis starred as Christy Brown in the movie My Left Foot, and there were number one hits for Black Box, Right on Time, and Van Morrison's Have I Told You Lately. The Year in Disguise, 1989. So hats off to all the people who got 1989 as our year this morning. Let's say happy Sunday to Claire Purcell. Well done, Rose. Congratulations to Jane O'Rourke, Sarah Doyle, Caroline Martin. Good to hear from Dave Whelan in the K-Club. Happy Sunday, Dave. Also, well done to Miriam and Mark Maguire. Team effort, Maguire, isn't that right? And also well done to Scott Gorey in Rathangan, getting it right as well. Scott, well done, and a happy Sunday to one and all. And if you said 1989, you were on the button too.
1: Hey, it's Paul here. 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Yeah, sure, why ever not? 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That's K-Drive, Monday to Friday here on Kildare's KFM. I'll pick up about 3.
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The brilliant Hothouse Flowers coming to a town near you on an extensive tour of Ireland at the moment. Great stuff from Liam and Fiacna. And that is Don't Go on the Weekend Breakfast Show. 9 minutes to nine, your Sunday morning here on Kildare's KFM. We're always trying to find kind of a more unusual type of story to tell you about musically that features in our little feature on this day. You know what? I think we've come up trumps with little story we have here this morning. So this event happened on the 9th of August 2005, and it revolves around the singer Mark Cohen. You know, the guy who sings Walking in Memphis? Well, Mark Cohen survived being shot in the head during an attempted carjacking as he left a concert in Denver, Colorado. On this day, 2005, he was struck in the temple by the bullet, but it didn't penetrate his skull. And police said a man tried to commandeer Mark Cohen's tour van as he left after a show. The attacker, apparently, was fleeing police after trying to pay a hotel bill with a stolen credit card. Just thought it fitting, after hearing that story, it would be worth playing Walking in Memphis.

0: Alex Warren and the song Fever Dream on the Weekend Breakfast. Time for us to catch up with the latest news at 9 o'clock. Coming up in the next hour, oh yeah, we're in Kildare. Your music, oh, summer long.
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7: It's 9 o'clock. Good morning. I'm Ellen Butler. Daniel Kinahan is set to return to Ireland for the first time in more than a decade today, following his extradition from Dubai. The Irish government jet carrying a Garda escort team arrived in the United Arab Emirates last night as preparations continue for his return. Tina Gates has more.
8: The government's new Dassault Falcon 6X jet departed Baldonnel yesterday morning and landed in Dubai shortly after 7 o'clock Irish time last night. It's expected to return to Ireland later today with the alleged leader of the Kinahan cartel on board after he lost his final appeal against extradition. The 49-year-old is expected to be formally arrested on arrival before appearing before the Special Criminal Court in Dublin, where he's expected to face charges alleging he directed the activities of an organised crime group. A major security operation involving Gardaí, the Defence Forces and the Irish Prison Service has been put in place for his return.
7: It's been a bad weekend on the roads. 7 people have been injured in 2 serious crashes in counties Donegal and Kildare. Clean O'Dwyer reports.
9: 2 cars collided on the R406 at Barberstown in Strafford at around 2:15 yesterday afternoon. 3 people in one of the cars were taken to separate hospitals. A teenage boy and a teenage girl in their late teens were brought to Tally University Hospital. A man in his 20s driving the car was taken to Connolly Hospital, Blanchardstown. The driver of the second car, a woman in her 50s, is also being treated in Tally University Hospital this morning. Separately in County Donegal, 3 people were injured in a 3-car crash in Lissacolly on the N3 Ballyshannon to Beleek Road, 5 minutes before the other crash. A woman in her 20s was airlifted to Sligo University Hospital for treatment of her injuries.
7: The Food Safety Authority of Ireland has recalled more than 40 Baxter and Green products containing sesame seeds due to the presence of salmonella. The recall includes pre-packed sandwiches, salads and dinners, as well as a number of salad bar products. Retailers have been told to remove the items from sale and consumers are advised not to eat the affected batches. More than 20,000 people in Canada have been forced to flee their homes due to fast-moving wildfires. The western province of British Columbia has declared a state of emergency with the worst-hit area near Lake Okanagan in the southwest. Canadian Prime Minister Mark Carney says the federal government stands ready to support. Italians arriving at Spanish airports are facing random police checks. It's after Madrid announced a month's worth of border controls on travellers in a tit-for-tat move. Their feud is escalating after the sudden arrival of 72,000 migrants from Morocco at Spain's North African territory of Ceuta recently. Professor of International Politics at UCD, Scott Lucas, says the migration row is being used in far-right propaganda in the United States.
10: Back in December, the Trump administration adopted a national security strategy which said that Europe is being overrun, that Europe's civilization is in decline because it's being overrun. They didn't exactly say non-whites, but you knew what they were talking about. And we have to support European nationalism.

0: national movements, by which they meant hard right parties. So there is a Trump propaganda campaign to exploit stuff like this.
1: And finally for now, sports fans are being urged to get behind Ireland's finest camogie players today. Three titles will be decided at Croke Park later. Armagh and Cavan meet in the All-Ireland Junior Camogie Championship final, and Trim and Laois clash in the intermediate decider, and Cork and Galway will battle it out for the senior title at 4:15. The Camogie Association President Brian Malloy is hoping for a big turnout.
2: If you are interested in supporting female participation in your sport, it's about supporting female participation in all sport. 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So we want corporates to tell their employees it's a great day for a group of workmates. Be part of it and show your support for women who are putting a huge effort in.
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6: Cate Mille Fulcheroke of the Clawbrick Fosta Modgin de Downig. August an ish on Hampshire. Cloudy at first with some patchy light rain and drizzle in places, but it will be mainly dry with warm, sunny spells. And highest temperatures today, 18 to 25 degrees Celsius.
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0: Good morning. Happy Sunday. Welcome into the Weekend Breakfast Show here on KFM. It is Dave McGraw with you this Sunday, 9th of August. Hopefully we find you well. If your name is Ruan, stand by. We have a very special request for you from two very, very special people. We'll get to that in a moment, but just to let you know what we have lined up for you across this hour on The Breakfast Show, we will be doing our little feature, Where in Kildare? And yes, I apologise in advance because they've come up again with two mad cryptic clues for you to work out where in Kildare we are today. So we'll do that. We'll also be looking at some of Caroline Fitz's facts. And later on, what we'll do is our mystery person quiz. And I've seen the clues for that now, right? In the next hour. They're brilliant. They really, really are good. But I did mention that we have a number of requests to get through. Firstly, Dave, can you say the best of luck to all the girls from the running club in Kildare? They're doing the run in a thigh today. And especially, we have to send big cheers to Emma Hanlon. Morning, Emma. And indeed, good morning to all the running club girls. And that comes in with lots of best wishes to you guys today. So enjoy yourselves. Enjoy the run. And Gráinne, thank you for getting in touch with us this morning to wish Emma and all the girls in the running club in Kildare the very best for their day ahead. Also, I want to say a big hello to the wonderful Tony O'Brien in Navan, who loved hearing the Mark Cohen track Walking in Memphis. Yeah, great song. Tony, have a great Sunday, whatever you get up to. And here's one that says, Dave, could you please play a request for my sister June Curtis in Piedmont Hospital? Good morning, June. And this comes in, June, from your brother Mick and wife Anne. And they're wishing you a very happy Sunday. And we're told that you're doing well. So keep it on going, June. You're brilliant. One in a million. And best wishes from all the crew in here on the Weekend Breakfast Show. Now, I mentioned that we had a very special request. So I'm not actually going to say it. What I'm going to do is hand over the KFM airwaves to two very special people. And they are Roisin and... Is it Roisin and Trasa Mooney? I think it is. Let's have a listen.
1: Hello, Dave. We would like to wish our brother Ruan on his 8th birthday today from Roisin and Trasa Mooney.
0: Well, there you go. That's brilliant. Congratulations. Take a bow, Roisin and Trasa. And we're sending your love and best wishes to your brother Ruan, 8 today. And also, Mammy and Daddy also want to say a very happy birthday to Ruan as well. Girl, you did brilliantly. Ruan, big hug for your two sisters, Roisin and Trasa. And don't forget Mam and Dad as well. Happy birthday.

0: Love it. Dermot Kennedy, Turnstile, 9:23 for your Sunday morning here on Kildare's KFM. Now, in the world of sport, in football, the county continues its opening round of the Intermediate and Junior Football Championships. Today, there are three games in Hawkfield Pitch 1 in the Tom Cross Transport Junior Football Championship. Rathcoffey play Ribben at 1:30. Ballykelly play Kildangan at 3, and then Ballymore play Kill at 4:30. Two games in St. Connolly's Park in the National Electrical Wholesalers Intermediate Football Championship. Ellistown face Rathangan at 2 p.m. and Towers play St. Lawrence at 3:45. KFM will keep you up to date with all the matches on our KFM More Music Sunday Sports Beat from 2 today with our Robbie. Today also is Camogie All-Ireland Final Sunday up in Croke Park. And in the Premier Junior Championship Final, Cavan play Armagh at 12 midday. In the Intermediate Final, Laois are against Antrim at 2 p.m. And in the Camogie Senior Championship Final, Galway face Cork at 4:15. In boxing last night, Monaghan's Aaron McKenna claimed the vacant IBF World Middleweight title by unanimous decision. That was up in the Three Arena in Dublin. And racing today is at the Curra. There is an 8 race card with the first off at 1:15. So if you're heading across to that weather-wise, well, it looks like it'll be mainly dry with warm sunny spells, 18 to 25 degrees Celsius. I want to say a special good morning and say a very happy special request for Kathleen McGee in Naas Hospital. Good morning to you, Kathleen. Get well soon. We're wishing you all the best, Kathleen. And that comes in from Bridget Burke, and also best wishes to June as well. Speedy recovery from the fabulous Bridget Burke, getting in touch with The Breakfast Show this morning. And what else have we got? Oh, yeah. We are going to do our Where in Kildare. We have two clues for you in the next few moments. Will you be able to work out the answer? Discover where we are in Kildare. That is next.
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0: Still at number one, Sam Fender and Olivia Dean, Rein Me In on the Weekend Breakfast Show. We want to say huge congratulations to Elsie Cully on captaining the Kildare Girls under 13 soccer team, the Galway Cup title yesterday. They won it. That's brilliant. Well done to the team and well done, Elsie. And that comes in from a very proud Cully family, championing their superstar, Elsie Cully. So well done to the team. And as I said, what a great victory, the Galway Cup. Congratulations, Kildare Girls under 13 soccer team. On the subject of Kildare, it is time for us to do our little feature, Where in Kildare, on the Weekend Breakfast Show. And we are going to give you two clues over the next short while and put it up to you, challenge you, to see if you can work out where in Kildare we are today. So here is clue number one. In the 19th century, this town's largest source of employment was a cotton mill, the ruins of which still stand by the river at a spot known as the Pike Hole. Where in Kildare? So that is our first of two clues for where in Kildare this morning. In the 19th century, this town's largest source of employment was a cotton mill, the ruins of which still stand by the river at a spot known as the Pike Hole. Where in Kildare? Love you to get in touch with us and have a guess at where we are today. 0833 97 97 97, and we have our second clue for where in Kildare on the way shortly.
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0: The wonderful Damien Rice on the Weekend Breakfast Show here on KFM with Dave McGrath. Cannonball. Just feeling a bit ill there a few seconds ago. No, there's nothing wrong with me. But I was just reading about a fella called David Childs. Okay, you know the loop-the-loop where the airplane does these loop-the-loops, right? On this day, the 9th of August, 1986, David Childs, he set the loop-the-loop record. When his plane completed, I hope you're sitting down for this, 2,368 loops. See what I mean now? I could feel a bit airsick reading that. Oh, I hope his breakfast stays where it should. Anyway, let's go back to our where in Kildare. Catching loads of you out, by the way. In the 19th century, this town's largest source of employment was the cotton mill, the ruins of which still stand by the river at a spot known as the Pike Hole. And we asked you, where in Kildare? So let me tell you, it's not Naas, Maynooth, Selbridge or Prosperous. They've been guessed by a number of our listeners in the last few moments, which leads me now to clue number two, second and final clue for our where in Kildare on the Breakfast Show. This town was once part of County Dublin until 1836. Where in Kildare? So now you have all the vital components for our where in Kildare this morning. Second and final clue, this town was once part of County Dublin until 1836. Where in Kildare? Love you to get in touch with us. We put what you think is the answer. Send your WhatsApp, text, voice notes to KFM on 0833 97 97 97 if you fancy having a guess at where in Kildare.
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2: Your Weekend Breakfast with Dave.

The Brilliant Damble and their song, The Swell. I just noticed with people sending in suggested answers for our Where in Kildare, quite a number of you tell me you're heading off to the Tullamore show today. So if you are, if that is you, and enjoy yourself and let us know how you get on The Breakfast Show tomorrow. We're here all week, as they say, Monday to Friday on The Breakfast Show. But yeah, enjoy yourself if you're heading to the Tullamore show, and a number of you also going to the Curra looking for any racing tips. No, sorry, I've no tips for you today. But fair play to those of you who correctly worked out where in Kildare we are today from our two clues. So clue number one was, in the 19th century, this town's largest source of employment was a cotton mill, the ruins of which still stand by the river at a spot known as the Pike Hole. And then clue number two, this town was once part of County Dublin until 1836, where in Kildare, Ballymore Eustace. So well done to everybody who got there in the end, as they say. So we say congratulations to the wonderful Anne Fearon. Also getting it right today, Mark Goad. Geraldine O'Connor had it right. I don't know how Kira Britton did, but she had it right. Linda Brady, well done. Peter Devine is up in Leitrim enjoying the programme. Well done, Peter. TOR had it right. Congrats to Liz Cullen, Mary Lindy, and well done to Oisin and Grace Dempsey. All saying Ballymore Eustace correctly to Where in Kildare.

0: Spotify. Again, thanks a million to everybody having a bit of fun with us in relation to our where in Kildare. And we will be back in the next hour with two clues for our mystery person quiz. I've seen the clues. They're really, really good. We'll also be checking out Caroline Fitz's fun facts, and we'll dig out some more great tunes for you this Sunday morning. Your music at the weekend.
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5: It's 10 o'clock. Good morning, I'm Ellen Butler. Daniel Kinahan is set to return to Ireland in the coming hours. The alleged head of the Kinahan cartel is due to be brought before Irish courts later. Jane McNamara reports.
6: For the first time in more than a decade, Daniel Kinahan will arrive back on Irish soil later today. A team of Gardaí arrived in Dubai on board the government jet last night and are this morning preparing to escort Mr. Kinahan back to Dublin today. A large team of officers, along with members of the Defence Forces and the Irish Prison Service, will be awaiting his arrival at Casement Aerodrome in Baldonnell. Mr. Kinahan is expected to be formally arrested there and brought straight to the Criminal Courts of Justice to face a charge of directing organised crime.
5: The Food Safety Authority has recalled more than 40 Baxter and Green products containing sesame seeds due to the presence of salmonella. The recall includes pre-packed sandwiches, salads and dinners, as well as a number of salad bar products. Retailers have been told to remove the items from sale, while consumers are advised not to eat the affected batches. More than 20,000 people in Canada have been forced to flee their homes due to fast-moving wildfires. The western province of British Columbia has declared a state of emergency, with the worst-hit area near Lake Okanagan in the southwest. Canadian Prime Minister Mark Carney says the federal government stands ready to support. While Italians arriving at Spanish airports are facing random police checks, it's after Madrid announced a month's worth of border controls on travellers in a tit-for-tat move. Their feud is escalating after the sudden arrival of 72,000 migrants from Morocco at Spain's North African territory of Ceuta recently. Professor of International Politics at UCD, Scott Lucas, says the migration row is being used in far-right propaganda in the United States.
7: Back in December, the Trump administration adopted a national security strategy which said that Europe is being overrun, that Europe's civilization is in decline because it's being overrun. They didn't exactly say non-whites, but you knew what they were talking about. And we have to support European national movements, by which they meant hard right parties. So there is a Trump propaganda campaign to exploit stuff like this.
5: Final preparations are being made ahead of the 3 All-Ireland Camogie Championship finals taking place at Croke Park today. The action begins with the meeting of Cavan and Armagh in the junior final at noon. Laois and Antrim clash in the intermediate decider at 2 o'clock, and then Galway and Cork will battle it out for the senior title at a quarter past 4. Camogie Association President Brian Malloy is encouraging as many people as possible to head to Croke Park to show their support.
8: Those women are phenomenal. The effort that they put in over the course of the year and multiple years in advance of that to get to a point where they're at the peak of their athletic ability to come out on Croke Park, and they deserve recognition.
5: With very warm weather expected over the coming days, a warning is going out to stay safe in the sun. Temperatures could hit 28 degrees in some parts on Wednesday. The Irish Cancer Society is urging people to always apply sun cream, even when it's cloudy out. Cancer awareness nurse Michelle Lonergan has these tips.
9: A hat is a great thing to have as well, a wide brimmed hat, because it protects your face, tops of your ears, the back of your neck, and maybe for people that are balding or light haired on top, it's really important to protect your scalp as well. So a wide brimmed hat, wearing your sun cream on exposed areas.
5: And finally for now, Barbie has made a Whitney Houston doll. It replicates the late singer's look from the video for her 1987 hit, I Wanna Dance With Somebody. She joins a number of stars, including David Bowie and Diana Ross, who've already been honoured with the doll as part

0: of the Barbie Signature series. Whitney Houston died in 2012 at the age of 48. And that is your news update, just approaching 4 minutes past 10.
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3: KFM has been informed of the following deaths. Tommy Fisher of Port Leash, formerly of Newbridge and Dunlavin. Margaret Peg Clinton, ni White, Rathangan. Mary Colgan, ni Leahy, Leakslip, formerly of Tipperary. The funeral arrangements are as follows. Tommy Fisher, Summerhill Lane, Port Leash, and formerly of Newbridge and Dunlavin. Predeceased by his parents, Anne and Harold. Sister Susan, also his partner, Mags Hannon. Deeply regretted by his son, Daniel. Daughter Leah, his sister Anne Marie, brothers Harry, David, Robbie and John, and extended family. Reposing at Glennon's Funeral Home, 32 Main Street, Newbridge, from 4 o'clock today until 7 with prayers at 6. Removal by Glennon's Funeral Directors on Monday morning to arrive at St. Connolly's Parish Church, Newbridge, for Requiem Mass at 11 a.m. Funeral Mass be live streamed and can be viewed on mcn.live. Burial afterwards in Dunlavin Cemetery. Donations in lieu of flowers to the Irish Heart Foundation. Margaret Peg Clinton, the White, Boston Hill, Rathangan, predeceased by her husband Michael. Deeply regretted by her sons Paul, David and Darren, brothers Michael, Kevin and Noel, and extended family. Reposing at McWay's Funeral Home, Abbeyview, Kildare Town, from 3 p.m. today until 6 with rosary at 5:30. Reposing at her family home from 4 o'clock until 7 on Monday, and then removal by Glennon's Funeral Directors from her residence on Tuesday morning to arrive at the Church of Assumption in St. Patrick, Rathangan, for Requiem Mass at 11 a.m. Burial afterwards in St. Patrick's Cemetery, Rathangan. Family flowers only. Donations, if desired, to the Irish Cancer Society. Peg's Funeral Mass will be live-streamed on Rathangan Parish Facebook page. Mary Colgan, the Leahy, Forest Park, Leakslip, and formerly of Tipperary Town. Predeceased by her parents, Lena and James, brothers David and Sean. Deeply regretted by her husband, Donal, sons Fikra and Colm, sister Sheila, brothers Jim, Bill, Michael and Matt, and extended family. Reposing at Oliver Rowley's Funeral Home, Leinster Street, Maynooth, on Monday, from 5 o'clock until 8 with evening prayers at 7. Removal from her residence on Tuesday morning at approximately 10:30 to arrive at the Church of Our Lady's Nativity, Leakslip, for 11 a.m. Funeral Mass, followed by burial in Comfey Cemetery, house strictly private. The Funeral Mass can be viewed live on oln.ie. Suvnus agashiakon dov. Obituary notices can be viewed on kfmradio.com. 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
5: Cade Mille Fulcheroga, the Clawbrick Falston Modgin, Day Downig, Augustinish on Amshire. Cloudy at first with some patchy light rain and drizzle in places, but it will be mainly dry with warm sunny spells. And highest temperatures for your Sunday of 18 to 25 degrees Celsius.
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1: Good Sunday morning. Probably one of my favourite songs at the moment. The Sun Will Never Settle. Kingfisher starting off this hour of the Weekend Breakfast Show. By the way, talking of Kingfisher, they do a cover version of the Pogue song Sunny Side of the Street, which I think they'll probably release as a single, but it's absolutely brilliant. So listen out for that. We'll try and get hold of that in the next week or two for you. It is the Weekend Breakfast Show, the Sunday edition, 9th of August. Dave McGrath wishing you and yours a very, very happy Sunday. Looking like it's going to be another good day, which is good news for all of us to unwind and enjoy today. Hopefully you're going to have a bit of fun with us on our breakfast show this hour. We will be doing our mystery person quiz, what we call our Who Am I quiz. It's where we give you two clues, and as we always remind you, it could be someone from the past, present, fictional, living or dead. That is to come this hour. Also very shortly, we'll be checking out our contributor Caroline Fitzpatrick's facts. We do a little feature every Sunday morning called Fitz's Facts. Three little ones she sends into us every week. We think they're brilliant, and so do you, judging by the response. So we'll have a look at Caroline Fitz's facts.

0: wonderful Sienna Spiro, Die on This Hill. Great, great song. Now, before we do Fitz's Facts for this Sunday morning, we want to send best wishes to the following teams and their supporters, all in action today. Best of luck to Rathcoffey and Ribbon, Ballykelly, Kildangan, Ballymore and Kale. They're all involved in competition in the Junior Football Championship games today. And also best wishes to Ellistown, Rathangan, Towers and St. Lawrence's. And they are in Intermediate Football Championship action today. So to all those teams and their supporters, have a great Sunday today. By the way, KFM will keep you up to date of all the games in the Intermediate and Junior Football Championships on our More Music Sunday Sports Beat from 2 with our Robbie Irwin. So to Fitz's Facts. So here are the hat tricks of facts that we have for you this Sunday morning, beginning with fact number 1. More money is spent on gardening than any other hobby. Fact number 2. The only 15-letter word that can be spelled without repeating a letter is uncopyrightable. Yeah, try and say that after a big breakfast, I tell you. But what about this one to wrap it up for this week? According to Fitz's Facts, it says here it would take 11, right? 11 Empire State Buildings stacked one on top of the other to measure the Gulf of Mexico at its deepest point.
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0: It's Niall Horan Newman from Niall Tastes So Good on the Weekend Breakfast Show. Now, the weather word for today, cloudy at first with some patchy light rain and drizzle in places, but it will be, for the most part, it'll be mainly dry with warm sunny spells, and the highest temperatures 18 to 25 degrees Celsius, which is all good news for today. I want to say a happy Sunday to a number of people who let me know that they're enjoying the show today. Bridie Nolan, good to hear from you as always, Bridie. Happy Sunday to you. And also a big hello to the wonderful Siobhan and Aoife Hennessy in Carlow, enjoying the Sunday breakfast show this morning. So we're all set for our mystery person quiz. I'm really excited about this one because I have to say, I think the clues that we have for you this morning are the best. So we've two clues over the next 5 or 6 minutes. It could be someone from the past, present, fictional, living or dead. Okay, two clues for our mystery person quiz, or who am I? Here is clue number one. My godfather was the actor Telly Savalas, who was also known as Kojak. Who am I? Was it his catchphrase, "Who loves you, baby"? I think it was. But anyway, that's it. Clue number one. My godfather was the actor Telly Savalas, also known as Kojak. But who am I? So that is the first of our two clues. If you have enough to go on and can reckon you know who it is, send your WhatsApp text voice notes to KFM on 0833 97 97 97, or maybe you might have to wait for clue number two.
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0: wonderful Alicia Keys paying homage to her favourite city in the world, New York City, with the Empire State of Mind. Before that, the brilliant Aslan featuring Christy Dignan. What a legend, what a voice, and Crazy World. And I tell you, some crazy responses coming in for our mystery person quiz. Also, I must add, compliments on the first clue that we've given you already. So if you're just joining us, it's time for us to do our Who Am I mystery person quiz on the Weekend Breakfast Show here at KFM. It could be someone from the past, present, fictional, living or dead. Already we've given clue number one, and a number of you reckoned it could be Angelina Jolie. No, it's not that. So let us give you clue number two and see if this is any help. So it says here, I was friends with Lisa, Matt, David, Courtney and Matthew. But who am I? So that is our cryptic clue number two for our mystery person quiz on The Breakfast Show. I was friends with Lisa, Matt, David, Courtney and Matthew. But who am I? 0833 97 97 97. If now, after clue number two, you are better equipped to have a guess at solving our mystery person quiz today.
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That's Mark Ambor, Belong Together. Just had a visit into Studio One here in KFM from our good buddy, Rob Garvey, good friend of ours, who is here at the top of the hour, 11 o'clock, for Classic Gold. He came in great form and he says, Dave, I've got a Beatles track for you on the programme. You'll love it. And then he lashed off. He's gone. Gone off for get a cup of coffee. So while he's doing that and preparing for the programme between 11 and 2, as I said, it's a brilliant programme, Classic Gold. Rob on the way shortly. Let us go back to our mystery person quiz, or who am I? So the two clues we gave this morning were, clue number one, my godfather was the actor Telly Savalas, who loves you, baby, also known as Kojak. And clue number two, I was friends with Lisa, Matt, David, Courtney and Matthew. But who am I? Jennifer Aniston. Yeah, from Friends. See the clues now? Jennifer Aniston was the answer for our mystery person. And well spotted by loads of you, including Mary Keenan. Well done, Mary. Agnes Kennedy had it. Congrats to Tom McNamara. Shirley James had it. Judy McAlinden. Judy, enjoyed the gig. Sounds brilliant. Heading over to Hoth today with the gang. Well done, Mary McAvoy. And congrats to Donna and Carl Maxwell. And also, well done to our good friend Paul Hudson. All correctly saying, Dave, the answer is to the mystery person quiz, Jennifer Aniston.

0: You'd have to play Jennifer Aniston, the answer to our mystery person quiz. A question from good friend of the program, Stephen Breen. Happy Sunday, Stephen. He says, Dave, can you say best of luck to Sam Breen today in the Athy Half Marathon? And a very happy 16th birthday to Matthew Breen. And that comes in from Stephen. Done and dusted. Like the program. Rob is on the way. Don't forget, we're here all week in The Breakfast Show, 6 to 9, Monday to Friday, in for Ben. Whatever you get up to, have a super Sunday. Enjoy yourself, and I'll talk to you tomorrow from 6. Bye now.
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3: It's 11 o'clock. Good morning. I'm Ellen Butler. Daniel Kinahan has begun his journey back to Ireland. The government jet has taken off from Dubai, carrying the alleged head of the Kinahan cartel, who is due before the Special Criminal Court this evening. Jane McNamara reports.
4: For the first time in more than a decade, Daniel Kinahan will arrive back on Irish soil later today. A large team of officers, along with members of the Defence Forces and the Irish Prison Service, will be awaiting his arrival at Casement Aerodrome in Baldonnell. Mr. Kinahan is expected to be formally arrested there and brought straight to the Criminal Courts of Justice to face a charge of directing organised crime.
3: A number of people have been seriously injured in a crash on Dublin's M50. The two-vehicle collision happened between Junction 11 Talla and Junction 12 Firhouse southbound at around 5:30 this morning. Those injured have been taken to hospital for treatment. The M50 between Junctions 11 and 12 southbound is currently closed with diversions in place. Meanwhile, in County Kerry, a man in his 20s has been seriously injured in a crash involving a car and a bus. It happened on the N70 at Aha Tubridge near Carrisveen at around 5 o'clock this morning. The man who was driving the car was rushed to Cork University Hospital for treatment. The bus driver, a man in his 50s, was uninjured. The road is currently closed for a forensic examination and Gardaí are appealing for witnesses. In the north, a man has been found dead following a car fire. Emergency services were called to the scene in the Harford Street area of Portadown at around 10 o'clock last night. The fire was extinguished and a man's body was found inside the car. A post-mortem exam will be carried out to determine the cause of death. The PSNI says it's investigating all of the circumstances surrounding the incident and anyone with information is urged to come forward. A state of emergency has been declared in British Columbia in Canada after a wildfire forced thousands of people to flee their homes. Officers say the Bald Range fire occupies more than 90 square kilometres. Canada's Prime Minister Mark Carney says the federal government stands ready to support. The Premier of British Columbia, David Eby, says one firefighter has likened the blaze to a bomb going off.
5: Homes have been lost and properties have been destroyed. Some people became trapped as conditions changed very quickly and needed to be rescued. It remains a very dynamic and threatening situation.
3: Over 40 products containing sesame seeds are being recalled from Dunn Stores and Super Value due to the presence of salmonella. A number of Baxter and Green pre-packed sandwiches, salads and dinners, as well as salad bar products are included on the list from the Food Safety Authority of Ireland. Details of the affected batches are available online. Final preparations are being made ahead of the 3 All-Ireland Camogie Championship Finals taking place at Croke Park today. The action begins with the meeting of Cavan and Armagh in the junior final in less than an hour's time. Laois and Antrim clash in the intermediate decider from 2 and Galway and Cork will battle it out for the senior title from 4:15. President of the Camogie Association, Brian Malloy, is encouraging as many people as possible to head to Croke Park to show their support.
6: Those women are phenomenal. The effort that they put in over the course of the year and multiple years in advance of that to get to a point where they're at the peak of their athletic ability to come out on Croke Park, and they deserve recognition.
3: And finally for now, Flak Yol na hÉireann comes to a close today. Around 1 million people have visited Belfast so far across the 8-day festival. Emily Brown has more.
7: The FLA has brought music, dance and competition to the city over the last week. It's been confirmed that over 900,000 attended the first 5 days, surpassing the estimated 800,000 figure for the 8 days. The closing events at the Gig Rig today will see performances from Bangor's own Foy Vance and the newly crowned Senior Ceilidh Band Champions. The FLA will return to Belfast next year, making it the first Northern Irish location to host the festival twice.
3: And that's your news update at 11:04.
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0: championships are continuing today. The results so far have been in the National Electric Wholesalers Intermediate Football Championship, Milltown 3-16, Ballyteague 1-12, Grangenalvin 3-14, Nerney 2-13, 2 Mile House 1-11, Castle Dermot 9 points. Munster Evan 2-17, Kilcullen 1-8, Confey 2-14, Strachan 3-5, Suncroft 3-9, Leixlip 14 points. Then the Tom Cross Transport Junior Football Championship, Castle Mitchell 1-19, Kappa 2-15, Athgarvan 7-25, Arklok 3 points, St. Kevin's 3-11, Robertstown 10 points. And in today's fixtures, there are 3 games in Hogfield Pitch 1, Tom Cross Transport Junior Football Championship, Rathcoffey and Reuben at 1:30, Ballykelly and Kildangan at 3 o'clock, Ballynor and Kill at 4:30. Then KFM will have live updates of 2 games at St. Connolly's Park with Ger McNally, National Electric Wholesalers Intermediate Football Championship, Ellistown versus Rathangan at 2 o'clock, Towers versus St. Lawrence at 4:15. KFM's club football coverage this season is in association with FJS Plant Oberstown Business Park, Nace. Cork and Galway are in the All-Ireland Senior Camogie Championship final at Croke Park this afternoon. Defending champions Galway are chasing back-to-back titles, having denied Cork a 3 in a row in last year's decider. The Rebels will be out for revenge and have already beaten the tribeswomen in this year's championship. Galway's Ailish O'Reilly says that defeat was the catalyst to get to the final.
1: This is where you want to be, I suppose, at the end of the year. These days don't come around often, and I suppose obviously being a couple of years in the panel now, I know I want to treasure these days, I suppose, as best I can. And there's such a good team there at the minute. Obviously we have a huge battle ahead of us. Cork obviously put us back at our pedestal here back in June, and we had to have a good hard look at ourselves.
0: Throne at Croke Park is at 4:15. Before that, the Intermediate Camogie final takes place at 2 o'clock when Antrim play Laois, and before that Armagh will play Cavan in the Junior Camogie final at midday. In the SSC or Tristy Perma Division, there are 2 games this afternoon. Bohemians play Waterford with kick-off at 3 o'clock, and then Stephen Kenny's St. Pat's, who sit in second place with Bohemians, are away to Shelburne. Kick-off is at 5. In golf, Canada's Anna Huang has a 3-shot lead on 19 under par going into the final round of the London Championship. Clare's Anya Dunnigan finds herself in third, but still a bit off the pace in 11 under par. Anna Foster's back in 1 over par. Monaghan's Aaron McKenna is the new IBF middleweight world champion. McKenna got a unanimous points victory over Italian Eddie Nosa Oliha, and racing today is in the Curra and Downpatrick from 1:15. A reminder that More Music Sports Beat begins at 2 o'clock with Robbie Irwin, and we'll have all of today's sports updates as they happen. KFM Sport with Joe Mellon Motors, Sands Road Nace, joemellonmotors.ie.
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5: Cloudy across the county today, but with sunny spells developing later on. Highest temperatures 19 to 24 degrees.
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5: Yeah, this is Classic Gold Sunday. I am Rob Garvey. We've got 3 hours of the greatest songs ever for you between now and 2 o'clock today. Very excited about today's show as well, because I'm looking forward to, during the week, the solar eclipse this Wednesday. Are you looking forward to it? Let me know if you are. I'll tell you all about it. It's one of my sort of pet hobbies in the background, as well as music, the greatest music ever. Every single week right here on Kildare's KFM, we'll have two rounds of our Reversed in Time quiz, and we'll look back on this week in pop history as well. 0833 97 97 97. Here's OMD.

And if you ever wonder what Classic Gold Sunday was all about, there, that's it in a nutshell for you. First three songs today, OMD, Enola Gay. Second off, The Four Tops, Going Loco in Acapulco. And that, The Rolling Stones and The Wonderful Start Me Up. 0833 97 97 97. That's a text, a WhatsApp and a voice note number. That's for sending in all your dedications and requests and stuff like that as well. But more importantly, it is exactly how you get in contact to get the answer to our Reversed in Time quiz. And what is a Reversed in Time quiz? It's when we pick a very famous song and we play it for you backwards. See, Reversed in Time. Made sense in my head when we came up with it originally. So we're picking a song today from, for the first hour, from 1986. You go, yes, love my 80s music. 1986, we're picking a song from. I'm going to play it for you right now. I'm going to play it backwards. I'm not going to give you a lot of it because most weeks people go too easy, know it straight away. So I'm not giving you a lot of it first time around. A second, maybe 2 seconds of it. Listen really, really carefully. 1986, do you know what this is? And that's it. I'm not giving you any more than that. Any more than that, I think you'll give it away. So go again. 1986, if you think you know what your music is, do you know what this song is? And if I go any further, you'll definitely get it. Text, WhatsApp or voice note 0833 97 97 97. I will play a bit more of it for you and we'll play it in about half an hour or so. If you think you know what it is, let me know what you think it is. This week, this Wednesday, really excited. Solar eclipse happening and it looks like we're going to have good weather. So we'll actually get to sort of experience it all. It's in the evening, not quite the night shift, but the evening shift this Wednesday. Here's the Commodores. Oh, dodgy link. I know.

0: The Commodores in Night Shift and Classic Gold Sunday. Actually, a question come in. We're going to put this out to you there now as well, if you know the answer. Someone wants to know, is there anywhere... Hang on. Loads of messages coming in with the answer to our reverse in time quiz. Yeah, many glad people got it. Anyway, hang on, I'll tell you about that in a second. It says there, hi there, Rob. Talking about the eclipse, does anybody know anywhere in Nace, the Nace area, where they can get the eclipse glasses to view it? I personally don't know, but if anybody does know, let us know. Or maybe somewhere around Kildare, 0833 97 97 97. That is happening Wednesday. I'll tell you more about it in a while. Very excited about it, I am. Because I wasn't here. 1999, we had our full solar eclipse here, and I was away at the time, so I never actually got to experience it. So looking forward to that on Wednesday. I have given you a little snippet of a reversed in time quiz. This is the snippet I've given you. And now that I hear it, maybe it is easier than I thought. A lot of people have got it right, so I'm not going to give all the answers yet. But if you think you know what it is and you haven't entered, 0833 97 97 97, I'm going to play it for you inside the next 10 minutes. So hold off if you think you know what the answer to that is.
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0: The Ramones were one of the greatest songs ever, because that's what we do here every single week. Baby, I Love You from the Ramones on Clare's KFM. And before that, Jackson Browne and Somebody's Baby. And we got a message about Jackson Browne. Hang on, I'll try and find it here right now. I should have had this ready before. There. Message come in, he says, what a classic, Rob, from Jackson Browne. That's from Tony O'Brien in Navan. Yep, you're 100% correct, Tony. All-time classic for you there, Jackson Browne's Somebody's Baby. Right, we are right in the middle of a reversed in time quiz. I don't even know if we can call it a quiz at this stage. I haven't had one incorrect answer. I don't know. Anyways, this is the clip I played for you, this bit here. And when I listen to it now, yeah, it sounds ridiculously easy, doesn't it? Anyway, well done to Paul Hudson, to Phil Halpin, to Kay, to Lisa and Paddy in Nerney, to Trish Bulger in Maynooth, to John Keogh in Newbridge, to Jerry Monestreven, to Billy Donnelly in Rathangan, to John Deegan in Newbridge as well, to Fran Doug, and to Paul and Coran in Kildare Town. And if anybody else was listening and you guessed the right answer as well, well done to you. And let's just give you the answer from somebody else first of all. This is a message came in from Des in Salins, and it says this.
1: Good morning, KFM. Enjoying the tunes this morning, and I think your backward lyrics, I think, is Call Me Al by Paul Simon. This is Des from Salins. Have a great day and keep playing the great music.
0: You say all the right things, Des. You say things like that, you're gonna get out of here. Des and Salins thought it was Paul Simon's You Can Call Me Al. And Des and Salins and Paul, Phil, Kay, Lisa, Paddy, Trish, John, Jer, Billy, John, Fran, Paul, and Coran. Whew. We're all correct as well.

One of two all-time classic songs called Guitar Man, that being Bread, of course, and the other one, well, do I need to say it? No, you don't. Yeah, Elvis is obviously Guitar Man. And before that, the answer to our Reversed in Time quiz for this hour. We will have another one, not in the next hour, but in the final hour of the show. We're here till 2 o'clock, so between 1 and 2, we'll do another one as well, because in the next hour, we will have our look back on this sort of week in pop history. Lots of stuff going on, actually, this week in pop history as well. I won't tell you about it yet, but if you're around the next hour, have a listen in for that. But well done to everybody who got the answer to our Reversed in Time quiz, which was, drum roll, Paul Simon, You Can Call Me Al. Everybody got it. Everybody that answered got the answer correct. Got to make it tougher. The next one we will make tougher for you. And yeah, we've no answer yet. Somebody looking for some, I don't know what they're actually called, solar glasses, solar eclipse glasses, to watch the eclipse this Wednesday evening. Around about 6:30, I think it sort of gets underway, peaking just after 7 p.m. And we should be able to see it. The weather's looking really good for it. But there's a real shortage on solar eclipse glasses. If you know anywhere in Kildare where you can get them, let us know. 0833 97 97 97. And in the meantime, we'll just play the best music ever. Yeah, let's do that. Here's Prefab Sprout.

You know, usually when I play that song, I tell you a story that I used to do all the time. If you listen, a Dublade, a Captain of Our Heart, used to love it. Had on a cassette Walkman, used to play it late at night, and then it got slower and slower and slower as the batteries ran out. I remember it. Never, ever, ever going to forget it. And that's what it's all about. Every single week right here, Classic Gold Sunday between 11 and 2, we play the songs that bring you back to the days of cassettes and things like that. Do you remember them? I'm going to wrap up this hour with this music. This guy here, just the greatest voice ever for you. Here's Barry White. Let the music play. Why not?

0: always sad at the end of our one when we finish the first 60 minutes of the greatest songs ever. But you know what? It means another 120 minutes to go, and that gets me more excited. Barry White wrapping up our one.
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0: It's 12 o'clock. Good afternoon, I'm Ellen Butler. The government jet carrying Daniel Kinahan is on its way back to Ireland from Dubai. It took off shortly after 10:30 this morning and is due to land at Casement Aerodrome in Baldonnell later this evening. Molly O'Connor is there.
1: Daniel Kinahan was first arrested by police in Dubai in April on foot of a warrant issued by the Irish courts over alleged serious organised crime offences. The 49-year-old unsuccessfully challenged his extradition and is now en route back to Ireland to face justice here. Once he touches down, likely at around 7 this evening, he will be met by Gardaí from the Drugs and Organised Crime Bureau. It's expected he'll then be charged on the tarmac and taken straight to the Special Criminal Court by armed Gardaí. Molly O'Connor at Casement Aerodrome in Baldonnell.
0: A number of people have been seriously injured in a crash on the M50 in Dublin. The two-vehicle collision happened between Junction 11 Talla and Junction 12 Firhouse, southbound at around 5:30 this morning. Those injured have been taken to hospital for treatment. The M50 between Junctions 11 and 12 southbound remains closed at the moment with diversions in place. Meanwhile, in County Kerry, a man in his 20s has been seriously injured in a crash involving a car and a bus. It happened on the N70 at Ahatubrid near Cahir's Veen at around 5 o'clock this morning. The man who was driving the car was rushed to Cork University Hospital for treatment. The bus driver, a man in his 50s, was uninjured. The road is closed for a forensic examination and Gardaí are appealing for witnesses. A state of emergency has been declared in the Canadian province of British Columbia after a wildfire forced thousands of people to flee their homes. Officials say the Bald Range fire occupies more than 90 square kilometres. Canada's Prime Minister, Mark Carney, says the federal government stands ready to support. The Premier of British Columbia, David Eby, says one firefighter has likened the blaze to a bomb going off.
2: Homes have been lost and properties have been destroyed. Some people became trapped as conditions changed very quickly and needed to be rescued. It remains a very dynamic and threatening situation.
0: Over 40 products containing sesame seeds are being recalled from Dunn stores and SuperValue due to the presence of salmonella. A number of Baxter and Green pre-packed sandwiches, salads and dinners, as well as salad bar products, are included on the list from the Food Safety Authority of Ireland. The details of the affected batches are available online. eBay and three of its former executives have agreed to pay an American couple almost $56 million after settling a lawsuit involving an alleged harassment campaign. Ina and David Steiner claimed employees at eBay had began targeting them in 2019 after they published negative articles about the company on their online newsletter E-commerce Bites. The settlement ends 6 years of litigation. Chris Murphy, partner at Scally Murphy Law, represents the couple and says the alleged harassment was relentless.
3: It started with a slow drip with some direct messages. First, telling her that her reporting was damaging online sellers, like she was hurting the community that she loved. Then they turned more into personal attacks with horrific name calling. Then it morphed into direct threat of harm. From there, it started with some deliveries where there were embarrassing deliveries. There was some pornography delivered to this couple. They were in their 60s.
0: Finally for now, the Fleadh Chéanna Héireann comes to a close today. Around 1 million people have visited Belfast so far across the 8-day festival. Emily Brown has more.
4: The Fleadh has brought music, dance and competition to the city over the last week. It's been confirmed that over 900,000 attended the first 5 days, surpassing the estimated 800,000 figure for the 8 days. The closing events at the Gig Rig today will see performances from Bangor's own Foy Vance and the newly crowned Senior Cayley Band Champions. The Fleadh will return to Belfast next year, making it the first Northern Irish location to host the festival twice.
0: And that's your news update at 12:04.
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7: Good afternoon, I'm Mark Hambidge. The Intermediate and Junior Club Football Championships are continuing today. The results so far have been in the National Electric Wholesalers Intermediate Football Championship, Milltown 3-16, Ballyteague 1-12, Grangenovan 3-14, Nerney 2-13, 2 Mile House 1-11, Castledermot 9 points, Monaster Evan 2-17, Kilcullen 1-8, Confey 2-14, Strachan 3-5, Suncroft 3-9, Leixlip 14 points. Then in the Tom Cross Transport Junior Football Championship, Castle Mitchell 119, Kappa 215, Athgarvan

0: 7.25, our clock 3 points. St. Kevin's 3.11, Robertstown 10 points. And in today's fixtures, there are 3 games in Hawkfield Pitch 1. In Tom Cross Transport Junior Football Championship, Rathcoffey versus Reuben at 1:30. Ballykelly versus Kildangan at 3 o'clock. Ballynor versus Kill at 4:30. Then KFM will have live updates of 2 games in St. Connolly's Park with Ger McNally in the National Electric Wholesalers Intermediate Football Championship, Ellistown versus Rathangan at 2 o'clock, Towers versus St. Lawrence, Lawrence's at 3:45. KFM's football coverage this season is in association with FJS Plant, Oberstown Business Park, Naas. Cork and Galway are in the All-Ireland Senior Camogie Championship final at Croke Park this afternoon. Defending champions Galway are chasing back-to-back titles, having denied Cork a 3 in a row in last year's decider. The Rebels will be out for revenge and have already beaten the Tribes women in this year's championship. Galway's Ailish O'Reilly says that defeat was a catalyst in getting to the final.
1: This is where you want to be, I suppose, at the end of the year. These days don't come around often, and I suppose obviously being a couple of years in the panel now, I know I want to treasure these days, I suppose, as best I can. And there's such a good team there at the minute. Obviously we have a huge battle ahead of us. Cork obviously put us back at our pedestal here back in June, and we had to have a good hard look at ourselves.
0: Thrown at Croke Park is at 4:15. Before that, the intermediate Camogie final takes place at 2 o'clock when Antrim play Laois. And in the junior Camogie final, our man Cavan have just thrown in. In the SSE or Tristy Premier Division, there are 2 games this afternoon. Bohemians play Waterford with kickoff at 3 o'clock. Stephen Kenny's St. Pat's, who sit in second place with Bohemians, are away to Shelburne. Kickoff is at 5. In golf, the final round of the PFI London Championship is in action. Anna Huang has a 3-shot lead, while Anya Dunnigan finds herself third on 11 under par. Dunnigan, Charlie Hull and Anna Huang have all just teed off. Monaghan's Aaron McKenna is the new IBF middleweight world champion. McKenna got a unanimous points victory over Italian Eddie Nosa Oliha, and racing today is in the Curra and Downpatrick from 1:15. A reminder that more music sports beat begins at 2 o'clock with Robbie Irwin. We'll have all of today's sports updates as they happen. KFM Sport with Joe Mallon Motors, Saunders Road, Naas, joemallonmotors.ie.
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8: Cloudy across the county today, but with sunny spells developing. Highest temperatures of 19 to 25 degrees.
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8: This is Classic Gold Sunday. I'm Rob Garvey. Just want to give you a quick update on something you would have heard through the news there. A collision that was on the M50 is causing major delays between Junction 11, Talla, and Junction 12, Fairhouse. Actually, more than major delays. Road is closed. M50 southbound road is closed between Junction 11 and Junction 12. We'll let you know if we see any further updates on it, but it looks like it's going to be closed for the majority of the day today. So be aware of that if you're heading that direction.

The Pointer Sisters, completely underrated pop band. They're considered a pop band, but a lot more than that. That is the wonderful Jump. And if you went to any weddings at any stage, or any 21st, or parties, or get-togethers, and they're playing, sort of, you know, pop music, DJ playing pop music, you're going to hear that song. Before that, Julian Lennon and Too Late for Goodbyes. I was listening to some Julian Lennon, actually, during the week, on a good old vinyl record. And just, I mean, it's just brilliant stuff. Obviously, there's huge parts of John, obviously, in it, and even looks like my parts of it. Some great songs on here, including that one, Too Late for Goodbyes, right here on Classic Gold Sunday on Kalair's KFM. A couple of things we need to update you on. We've had a questionnaire earlier on, if you're listening, about where to get locally glasses, solar eclipse glasses. Is that what they call them? I think it is. Anyway, now, we haven't been given anywhere specific that you can get them, but great suggestions came in, actually, saying locally in opticians. Local opticians, a lot of local opticians would have some solar glasses, I think. So maybe check that out when they reopen tomorrow. That's probably worth checking out. Also, Astronomy Ireland are still shipping them, but at this stage, the eclipse is on Wednesday, and they are only shipping a minimum of a quantity of 10 at this stage. So maybe, if you're interested, get onto their site and maybe see what it says there. Get some for friends and families and things. But obviously, the advice is, do not look at the sun. That's a simple enough piece of advice. And if you're asking me, I think go and make yourself one of them ones where you can view it. And if you don't know how to do it, there's loads of clips online. Quite easy. Get yourself an old cereal box. You cut two holes in the end. Use a bit of tinfoil. Put a pin through it. And you look through the other side of it. Sort of. That's a very, very brief way of describing it. But look it up online. Loads of tutorials how to do it. It's a bit of fun as well, you know. Also, regarding that closure on the M50, we'll update you on that as we get other news. It is southbound around the Ballymount Junction, and it looks like the road will be closed for the majority of the day if you're heading that direction. One more piece of news for you as well. Message just came from Jerry. Yes, Jerry. The KDSL, or the KDUL, sorry, girls under 14 team won the Galway Cup in Galway, defeating Cavan Monaghan 2-0 in the final. And we're going to give them a big shout on that and saying congratulations to them. We'll do that for you, Jerry. Just there and done right now. If you want to get in contact, 0833 97 97 97, text, WhatsApp, or send us in a voice note. We will be doing our What Happened in This Week in Pop History for you in about half an hour or so. And between now and then, just got the greatest songs ever. Jimmy Ruffin, What Becomes of the Brokenhearted, on Kildare's KFM.

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Thank you indeed, Sharon, and thank you, Mundy, as well. The Galway Girl live. It's just brilliant, isn't it? Just, I don't know what it does. It does something when you hear it, and it makes you feel happy if you weren't already feeling happy. And before that, love that tune as well. The Barge, Rhythm of the Night, and kicking off that three in a row, Womack and Womack and Teardrops. Another one of them songs that, when it came out, you know, it wasn't massive. It was a big hit, don't get me wrong, but over time it's become one of them ones. It's just an all-time classic for you. Right, speaking of all-time classics, yes, we will. I had a messaging going, are you doing another reversed in time quiz? Actually, that's not what it says. It says, are you doing another backwards quiz? Oh, I knew what you meant, though. We will. The next hour, we'll do another one for you. But what we're doing now is we're going to go back in time. We're calling this the This Week in Pop History. So this very week, back through the decades, what we'll do. I don't yet have a jingle for it. I will come up with something at some stage, but it doesn't really matter. So what we're going to do is we're going to look back for you. Firstly, we go back this week in the 1990s. If you're around back then, officially began the Battle of Britpop when Blur and Oasis deliberately released their two singles, Country House and Roll With It, on the very same day, August 14th in 1995, and then it all sort of went crazy, didn't it? Went all crazy. You read on one side Blur or Oasis, that one's in the 1990s. In the 1980s, Freddie Mercury, final gig with Queen, the Nebworth Park in England, 120,000 fans at the Magic Tour. But at the time, of course, nobody knew it was going to be his last gig ever, but it was his last gig with Queen. He retired shortly afterwards, and we all know what happened then. That was on this actual date in 1986. In the 1960s, on this date in 1963, if you remember back then, what was it called? Ready, Steady, Go was the very first sort of pop music show to bring the audience into the TV studio to basically allow them to dance with their idols and the fans with the bands, etc., etc. So that began on this very date in 1963. In the 70s, this week in the 70s, John Lennon officially signed the legal paperwork that dissolved the Beatles. August 10th, so tomorrow in 1974. Actually, the Paul McCartney documentary that's out at the moment is fascinating. It's really interesting to get an insight into exactly what was going on in Paul's mind when all this was going on with John as well. And that was back in the 1970s. But what I'm going to do for you is I'm going to go back to what we said in the 1980s. On this very day, August 9th, 1986, Freddie Mercury performed live with Queen for the final time at Nebworth Park in England, playing to a massive sold-out crowd of 120,000 fans. And this is just one of them songs.

That was it. Queen, Radio Gaga, Freddie Mercury on this day in, where did I say, 1986, his final live gig with Queen. That was the encore, actually. Radio Gaga still sounds brilliant today. And speaking of sounding brilliant, love this song. These are the Lotus Eaters and The First Picture of You.

You know, there are certain songs you play here and you just don't need to say anything about them. So I'm not going to say it. There you go. It's one of them songs, the ones you need to say absolutely nothing about. But this one I will. We're talking about the eclipse on Wednesday. So I'm going to play this. Here's Bonnie.

0: Total Eclipse of the Heart. Ah, no longer with us, Bonnie. That is Total Eclipse of the Heart. Obviously, the eclipse happening this Wednesday. I'm very excited, but I've had a few messages. Other people are as well. And our reversed in time quiz in the next hour, there will be a very tenuous eclipse connection.
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6: It's 1 o'clock. Good afternoon. I'm Ellen Butler. A government jet carrying Daniel Kinahan is on its way back to Ireland from Dubai. It took

0: to face justice here. Once he touches down, likely at around 7 this evening, he will be met by Gardaí from the Drugs and Organised Crime Bureau. It's expected he'll then be charged on the tarmac and taken straight to the Special Criminal Court by armed Gardaí. Molly O'Connor at Casement Aerodrome in Baldonnell.
1: Taoiseach Micheál Martin says he wouldn't comment on individual cases, but speaking at the Tullamore show today, he paid tribute to the work of An Garda Síochána and the Department of Justice ahead of Daniel Kinahan's arrival back in Ireland.
2: Well, I do want to say this. I want to pay very strong tribute to An Garda Síochána, to the Garda Commissioner, and the Minister of Justice, successive Minister of Justice, in terms of the Gardaí's success in tackling organised crime in a very effective way. And that is evidence over the last number of years in terms of a number of convictions that is secured in the general gangland crime area.
1: A number of people have been seriously injured in a crash on the M50 in Dublin. The two-vehicle collision happened between Junction 11 Talla and Junction 12 Firhouse, southbound, at around 5:30 this morning. Those injured have been taken to hospital for treatment. The M50 between Junctions 11 and 12 southbound is currently closed with diversions in place. Meanwhile, a man in his 20s has been seriously injured in a crash involving a car and a bus in County Kerry. It happened on the N70 at Ahatubridge near Carrisveen at around 5 this morning. The man who was driving the car was rushed to Cork University Hospital for treatment. The bus driver, a man in his 50s, was uninjured. The road remains closed for a forensic examination and Gardaí are appealing for witnesses or anyone with camera footage from the area to come forward. Israel has rejected Donald Trump's 15-point peace plan for Gaza. Prime Minister Benjamin Netanyahu says it won't withdraw from the enclave until Hamas fully disarms. Last month, the US president announced that there had been a breakthrough in his peace plan. A state of emergency has been declared in the Canadian province of British Columbia after a wildfire forced thousands of people to flee from their homes. Officials say the Bald Range fire occupies more than 90 square kilometres. Canada's Prime Minister Mark Carney says the federal government stands ready to support. British Columbia Premier David Eby says one firefighter has likened the blaze to a bomb going off.
3: Homes have been lost and properties have been destroyed. Some people became trapped as conditions changed very quickly and needed to be rescued. It remains a very dynamic and threatening situation.
1: Over 40 products containing sesame seeds are being recalled from Dunstores and Super Value due to the presence of salmonella. A number of Baxter and Green branded pre-packed sandwiches, salads and dinners, as well as salad bar products, are included on the list from the Food Safety Authority of Ireland. Details of the affected batches are available online. And finally for now, Fláth Chéanna Héireann comes to a close today. Around 1 million people have visited Belfast so far across the 8-day festival. Emily Brown is there.
4: The Fláth has brought music, dance and competition to the city over the last week. It's been confirmed that over 900,000 attended the first 5 days, surpassing the estimated 800,000 figure for the 8 days. The closing events at the Gig Rig today will see performances from Bangor's own Foy Vance and the newly crowned Senior Ceilidh Band Champions. The Fláth will return to Belfast next year, making it the first Northern Irish location to host the festival twice.
1: And that's your news update at 1:04.
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7: Good afternoon, I'm Mark Hambidge. The Kildare Intermediate and Junior Club Football Championships are continuing today. The results so far have been in the National Electric Wholesalers Intermediate Football Championship, Milltown 3-16, Ballyteague 1-12, Grange Novan 3-14, Nerney 2-13, 2 Mile House 1-11, Castle Dermot 9 points, Monaster Evan 2-17, Kilcullen 1-8, Confey 2-14, Strachan 3-5, Suncroft 3-9, Leixlip 14 points. Then in the Tom Cross Transfer Junior Football Championship, Castle Mitchell 1-19, Kappa 2-15, Athgarvan 7-25, Arklok 3 points, St. Kevin's 3-11, Robertstown 10 points. And in today's fixtures, there are 3 games in the Hawkfield Pitch 1. First in the Tom Cross Transfer Junior Football Championship, Rathcoffey versus Reuben at 1:30, Ballykelly versus Kildangan at 3:00, Ballymore versus Kill at 4:30. Then KFM will have live updates of 2 games in St. Connolly's Park with Ger McNally in the National Electric Wholesalers Intermediate Football Championship, Ellistown versus Rathangan at 2:00, Towers versus St. Lawrence's at 4:15. KFM's club football coverage this season

0: is in association with FJS Plant, Oberstown Business Park, Naas. Cork and Galway are in the All-Ireland Senior Camogie Championship final at Croke Park this afternoon. Defending champions Galway are chasing back-to-back titles, having denied Cork a three in a row in last year's deciders. Throw-in at Croke Park is at 4:15. Before that, the Intermediate Camogie final takes place at 2 o'clock when Antrim play Laois. Stephen Gleeson has the preview.
1: Laois go in search of back-to-back glory today when they look to claim the Glen Dimplex All-Ireland Intermediate title after winning the Premier Junior Crown last year. Their team is unchanged from their semi-final win over Kerry, with Christian Keenan and Amy Collier leading the attack. The rise to glory is impressive, but favourites Antrim stand in their way today. Elaine Dowd's Saffron side come into the final in impressive style. They comfortably defeated Meath in their semi-final and will look to add to their previous win in 2021. Cleena Griffin and Maeve Kelly are two to watch in attack today when the game gets underway at 2 p.m. Stephen Gleeson at Croke Park.
0: And it's currently half time in the Junior Camogie final. Armagh lead Cavan by 14 points to 9. In the SSC Airtricity Premier Division, there are two games this afternoon. Bohemians play Waterford with kickoff at 3 o'clock. Stephen Kenny's St. Pat's, who sit in second place with Bohemians, are away to Shelburne. Kickoff is at 5. In golf, Anya Dunnigan is leading the Irish Challenge in the final round of the London Championship. She's 12 under par in third, 7 shots behind leader Anna Huang in the final round. Anna Foster is tied for 43rd on 3 over, while Sarah Byrne is tied for 52nd on 5 over. Monaghan's Aaron McKenna is the new IBF middleweight world champion. McKenna got a unanimous points victory over Italian Eddie Nosa Oliha. And racing today is in the Curra and Downpatrick from 1:15. A reminder that More Music Sports Beat begins at 2 o'clock with Robbie Irwin and will have all of today's sports updates as they happen. KFM Sport with Joe Mellon Motors, Sands Road, Naas, joemellonmotors.ie.
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0: KFM has been informed of the following deaths: Tommy Fisher of Port Laois, formerly of Newbridge and Dunlavin; Margaret Peg Clinton, ni White, Rathangan; Mary Colgan, ni Leahy, Leixlip, formerly of Tipperary. The funeral arrangements are as follows: Tommy Fisher, Summerhill Lane, Port Laois, and formerly of Newbridge and Dunlavin, predeceased by his parents Anne and Harold, sister Susan, also his partner Mags Hannon, deeply regretted by his son Daniel, daughter Leah, his sister Anne Marie, brothers Harry, David, Robbie and John, and extended family. Reposing at Glennon's Funeral Home, 32 Main Street, Newbridge, from 4 o'clock today until 7, with prayers at 6. Removal by Glennon's funeral directors on Monday morning to arrive at St. Connolly's Parish Church, Newbridge, for Requiem Mass at 11 a.m. Funeral Mass be live streamed and can be viewed on mcn.live. Burial afterwards in Dunlavin Cemetery. Donations in lieu of flowers to the Irish Heart Foundation. Margaret Peg Clinton, the White, Boston Hill, Rathangan, predeceased by her husband Michael, deeply regretted by her sons Paul, David and Darren, brothers Michael, Kevin and Noel, and extended family. Reposing at McWay's Funeral Home, Abbeyview, Kildare Town, from 3 p.m. today until 6 with rosary at 5:30. Reposing at her family home from 4 o'clock until 7 on Monday, and then removal by Glennon's funeral directors from her residence on Tuesday morning to arrive at the Church of Assumption in St. Patrick, Rathangan, for Requiem Mass at 11 a.m. Burial afterwards in St. Patrick's Cemetery, Rathangan. Family flowers only. Donations, if desired, to the Irish Cancer Society. Peg's funeral mass will be live-streamed on Rathangan Parish Facebook page. Mary Colgan, the Leahy, Forest Park, Leixlip, and formerly of Tipperary Town, predeceased by her parents Lena and James, brothers David and Sean, deeply regretted by her husband Donal, sons Fikra and Colm, sister Sheila, brothers Jim, Bill, Michael and Matt, and extended family. Reposing at Oliver Rowley's funeral home, Leinster Street, Maynooth, on Monday from 5 o'clock until 8 with evening prayers at 7. Removal from a residence on Tuesday morning at approximately 10:30 to arrive at the Church of Our Lady's Nativity, Leixlip, for 11 a.m. funeral mass. followed by Burial in Comfey Cemetery, House Strictly Private. The funeral mass can be viewed live on OLN.ie. Suvnus Agashia Kondov. Obituary notice can be viewed on KFMradio.com. KFM obituary notice are broadcast daily following the 8 a.m., 10 a.m., 1 p.m. and 5 p.m. news.
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4: Cloudy across the county today with sunny spells developing later. Highest temperatures of 19 to 24 degrees.

0: You know, when we play songs like this, I just go, yeah, just bring me in the food and we'll stay here 24 hours a day and we'll have classic gold for 24 hours a day. We'll just keep doing it. Just the wonderful, wonderful David Bowie, Space Oddity. And before that, equally as wonderful, Kate Bush, Running Up That Hill. And again, tenuous links, good at this. Wednesday is the solar eclipse that we're, I think a lot of people at this stage, I think the majority of the country quite excited about it. And you might be running up that hill to have a look at it, you know, in space. There you go. Actually, about the solar eclipse, it's taking place, I think it's between 6:30 and 7:30, the peak of it. I'm reading here right now, actually. It says the event will become visible just after 6 p.m. Maximum coverage of the sun occurring shortly after 7 p.m. That's on Wednesday night. So basically in the middle of that. So 6:30 or so. Oh, sorry, maximum coverage. Sorry, 7 p.m. So 7 o'clock is when you get the peak of it. In Ireland, the west and south of the country should see up to 98% coverage of the sun, while in the east and the north will be around 94%. So in Kildare, I think it's about 95-odd% is what we're expecting to be. Depending on where you are, get yourself into a good location. And actually, I got a good bit of advice there over the last week. On Tuesday night, around 7 o'clock, head to wherever it is you're planning to head to, or it's your back garden or whatever it is, and have a look at where the sun is then. Because then you know exactly which direction to look when it comes to the next night. And it's looking like the weather will be good for it, so that's good as well. And regarding eclipse glasses and things, yes, the best suggestion we've had to get them locally is to check with your opticians. But I'm guessing at this stage, lots of people will have already done that. And Astronomy Ireland are still dispatching them, but you have to order at least 10 to get it. So that would be tomorrow. It's happening Wednesday. It'll be tight as well. So there you go. And there was a big event organised in Kildare as well. It is still organised, happening in Maynooth University. The Department of Physics at Maynooth University are having a special celebration of one of the deepest solar eclipses visible from Ireland in decades. Last one was 1999. Next one will not be until the year 2090. So congrats if you're around then to see it. And it's taking place at Maynooth University between 5:30 and 8:30. And there are tickets available on Eventbrite. But I believe, as of this morning, it is actually sold out. But yeah, if you're going to it, enjoy that as well. Right, and one more thing regarding the solar eclipse. We will be doing our Reversed in Time quiz during this hour. And I'm going to give you the first clue on it now. This is tough. Really tough. The one in the first hour we did, I'm not saying it was easy, but everybody got it right. It was Paul Simon, You Can Call Me Al. This one is from the 90s. Yeah, 1993 is when this is from. There is a tenuous connection to what I've just told you there about the solar eclipse. Here is the clip. It is a very famous song from 1993. I'm going to play it backwards for you. If you think you know what it is, text, WhatsApp or voice note 0833 97 97 97. Now this, I believe, is probably the toughest one we've ever had. So listen carefully. See? Very tough, I think. If you think you know what that is, from that little clip, 0833 97 97 97, I will play a little bit more of it for you in a couple of minutes' time. But from that, if somebody gets it right, I'm hanging up the microphone and going home. No, I can't do that. Can't do that, because we're here until 2 o'clock. Robbie Irwin's in on Sports Beat after that. I'll give you another play of it in a couple of minutes.
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3: 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I'm here with him in the emergency department in Matter Private. 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Yeah, he was at your brother's match when his breathing got really bad. The guys brought him straight here. He's definitely in the right place. I'll tell him, love.
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0: Eddie Grant does not want to dance. He's telling you loads of times. Just don't make him do it. He doesn't want to dance. And before that, ABBA, all about money, money, money. I'm gobsmacked. Absolutely gobsmacked. Our second reversed in time quiz, and I'm just shocked. This is the clip I've given you. We were trying to figure out what it was from 1993. I played this little piece here. Hang on, listen. Now that is all I've played, and somehow, and I've got to say, kudos, congrats, all the rest of it, to these four people who instantly got this correct. Well done to Michelle in Nace, to Richard in Carlow, Caroline in Kill, and Julia also in Nace. I'm not going to tell you the answer of it yet, but they've already figured out what this is. I had another little piece of it I want to play for you, so I'm going to play it for you now as well. It is from 1993. Very famous band, that's probably all I'm going to say about it. But if you think you know what it is, text, WhatsApp, or send me in a voice note. I'll play it before we get to 2 o'clock. But again, well done, Michelle, Richard, Caroline, and Julia, who've already got it right. I thought this was near on impossible. Have another listen. Okay, huge, huge song from 1993. If you think you know what it is, then let me know. 0833 97 97 97. Let's have a look at what's going on in the Kildare Diary.
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0: Sweet Little Mystery, and that's what we're doing right now. We're right in the centre of our little mystery, it is a mystery sort of quiz, isn't it? Reversed in time quiz. I've played you this snippet here. Have a listen. 1993. Now that I hear it again, it sounds easy. 1993, this is from, if you think you know what it is, 0833 97 97 97, and I'm going to give you another clue because it is tough. Originally released in 1979, that might help. I think that might just give it. If you think you know what it is, 0833 97 97 97. We have had some correct answers. Not a lot. A few correct answers. It's not In the Navy. Geraldine from Ratcoffee was in. Thought it was In the Navy, but you are on the right sort of track. That might make sense. Anyway, if you think you know what it is, let me know. I'll play it for you in a couple of minutes. Promise I'll play it for you in about 10 minutes.
1: 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That's K-Drive, Monday to Friday here on Kildare's KFM. 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

0: The Beautiful South, The Beautiful South, carrying up the charts, one of the biggest selling albums ever over in the UK. It's their greatest hits album, and that was You Keep It All In. This, the one we're trying to figure out, what is this? It's really easy, isn't it? Oh, maybe not so easy, but well done to loads of other people who did eventually figure it out. Well done, Michelle and Ace, Richard and Carlo, Caroline and Kill, Julia and Ace, Caroline and Linda in a tie. And have a listen, actually, if I can hit the right button here now. Joe was on to me as well. Joe said this to me.
1: Hi, Rob. Is it Go West by the Pet Shop Boys?
0: It is indeed Go West by the Pet Shop Boys, the answer to our final Reversed in Time quiz. Robbie Irwin's up next on Sportsbeat. Remember, Go West if you want to get the best view of the solar eclipse. See, there was a link. I'll talk to you next week. Pet Shop Boys, Go West.

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5: It's 2 o'clock. Good afternoon, I'm Ellen Butler. There are just hours to go before Daniel Kinahan touches down in Ireland. The alleged leader of the US-sanctioned Kinahan cartel is wanted here on organised crime offences. Molly O'Connor has more.
6: Gardaí have spent years working with international partners, including the United Arab Emirates, to track down Daniel Kinahan and bring him before the courts in Ireland. The 49-year-old was arrested in Dubai in April as part of a bilateral agreement and is now being extradited back to Ireland following unsuccessful appeals. As part of a high-security operation, a number of Gardaí travelled to Dubai on board the government jet yesterday and are escorting Mr. Kinahan back to Dublin today. They're due to land at Casement Aerodrome in Baldonnell

0: to be Daniel Kinahan's right-hand man within that Kinahan cartel when he was brought home last year amid high drama. The operation to bring Daniel Kinahan seems to be following similarly, albeit they're using a different aircraft. We can literally see online the progress of that aircraft. But I think the Gardaí are pretty confident that they have a very tight security operation in place.
1: While the Taoiseach has praised the work of An Garda Síochána Síochána and the Department of Justice ahead of Mr. Kinahan's arrival back in Ireland this evening, speaking at the Tullamore show today, Micheál Martin said he wouldn't comment on individual cases.
2: Well, I do want to say this. I want to pay very strong tribute to An Garda Síochána, to the Garda Commissioner, and the Minister of Justice, successive Minister of Justice, in terms of the Gardaí's success in tackling organised crime in a very effective way. And that is evidence over the last number of years in terms of the a number of convictions that is secured in the general gangland crime area.
1: In other news today, a number of people have been injured in a serious collision on Dublin's M50. Meanwhile, a man has been rushed to hospital after a bus and a car collided in Kerry. Jane McNamara has the details.
3: There's disruption on the M50 today after two cars collided in the early hours of this morning. It happened southbound between Junction 11 Talla and Junction 12 Firhouse at around 5:30. Gardaí say a number of people were seriously injured. The stretch of motorway is expected to remain closed for a number of hours with diversions in place. In Kerry, a man in his 20s also suffered serious injuries when the car he was driving and a bus crashed on the N70 at Ahad Bridge near Carrisaveen at around 5:00 this morning. The bus driver, a man in his 50s, escaped uninjured. Anyone who's in the area at the time, especially those with dashcam footage, is asked to contact Gardaí.
1: Israel has rejected Donald Trump's 15-point peace plan for Gaza. Prime Minister Benjamin Netanyahu says Israel won't withdraw from the enclave until Hamas has fully disarmed. Last month, the US president announced there had been a breakthrough in his peace plan. Wildfires in the Canadian province of British Columbia are being described as very dynamic and threatening. More than 20,000 people have been forced to flee their homes with a state of emergency declared. Reporter Oliver Whitfield Mihocic says there are over 100 active wildfires in the region.
4: 49 of those are uncontrolled, meaning that despite the efforts of the 1,500 firefighters and the almost 200 airplanes and various helicopters they've got trying to douse those flames, the fires are still spreading.
1: And finally for now, the family of the late Veronica Guerin have presented St. Francis Hospice in North Dublin with a donation of over €140,000. It follows a commemorative event celebrating Veronica's life and legacy, which was hosted by her family back in June to mark the 30th anniversary of her murder. And that's your news update at 2:04.
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7: All right then, let's check on the weather for the province for the afternoon. Cloudy at times today with bright and sunny spells further south. Rain and drizzle from the northwest will continue to spread southwards for the remainder of the evening, turning patchier as it does, with many areas in the south remaining dry. High temperatures of 18 to 25 degrees.
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7: And you're very welcome along to Sports Beat. It's Robbie Irwin in with you till 6 today. By jingo, did Rob Garvey make it very difficult today with that one? I knew it. It was at the back of my mind. I kept thinking about the village people, but I didn't get it. Robert, well done. Anyway, the best in sport will keep you posted all the way through the afternoon, right the way till 6 today. And the music is brilliant as well, I hope. We kick off with Hungry Eyes. This is Mr. Eric Carmen.

Yeah, featured in the movie Dirty Dancing all those years ago, the music of Eric Carmen, and that is Hungry Eyes. Now, I had a little bit of experience of this on the way in as well, so just to remind you, if you weren't aware of it, that the M50 southbound, it's closed from Junction 11 southbound, and that is due to a collision. It's between Junction 11 Talla and Junction 12 Firhouse road closure, as I said, due to a collision. All lanes are affected. Significant delays to your journey are likely, so please use a different route for your journey. So that's between Junction 11 and Junction 12 on the M50 southbound. The road is completely closed due to that collision overnight. So fingers crossed that everybody's okay with that. But be conscious of it. If you're heading that way, significant delays to your journey are likely to occur. So use a different route if possible. Now, they're up and running literally at the Curra, just down the road from us. And the 115 has gone to number 12. Push the boat out at 16-1 for Michael O'Callaghan. Very dapper trainer is young Michael. Second, number 7, Marco Polo at 14-1. And third, number 18. New Bond Street at a price of 3-1. The 145 is the second race on the card there at the Curragh today. It's gone to number 6. I Believe I Can Fly. 13-8 favourite for Ryan Moore and Aidan O'Brien. Second, number 9, Speckles at 11-2. And third, number 4, Exceptionally, coming in at a price of 8-1. Keep you up to date with the Curragh, and of course we will also be at St. Colin's Park today. Two matches in there. The Intermediate Football Championship, Ellistown are playing with Dangan. It's already underway, and we'll be with Ger McNally very, very shortly. And at 3:45, it's the meeting of Round Towers and St. Lawrence's, plus everything else that's happening in the world of sport. And as I mentioned, the music is good as well. I hope you'll enjoy it. And as always, if you want to get a text in touch with us, WhatsApp or text 0833 97 97 97.

0: good, tasty, very nice indeed. That is Casey Musgraves, and that is Dry Spell. If you're a fan of Celtic, the good news, it's just coming up to half time, and they are 3-0 up at Kilmarnock already. Kilmarnock nil, Celtic 3. Kasper Hock with a hat trick. So well done to Kasper, and two matches on at 3 o'clock, Hearts and Dundee United, and it's Motherwell and Falkirk, and then at 4 o'clock it's Rangers and Hibernian. Now, here at home, here in the county, our focus this afternoon in terms of GAA is at St. Collins Park, and there for us this afternoon, we're going to say good afternoon straight away to Ger McInally. Ellis Town and Rathangan already underway, Ger.
1: Yes, that's right, Robbie. We're just passing the midway point here in the first half, and it's very much Rathangan on top here. They lead in this local derby by 6-2. These two sides met in the championship almost a year to the day last year, and Rathangan ran out very comfortable winners in the end that day, 124-10. And at the moment, this is shaping up to be a similar match here, with Rathangan, as I said, very much on the front foot. They opened the scoring after 4 minutes through a 2-point free from Patrick Carty. Ellistown levelled up then a minute later. We see some of the best scores when the referee has his arm in the air playing an advantage, and that was the way it was, because Ellistown midfielder Pat Martin got the ball. There was an advantage being played by referee Billy O'Connell. So from fully 50 metres, Pat Martin just had a shot to nothing and sent a magnificent shot soaring over the crossbar to level the game up at 2 points apiece. But since then, Rathangan have rattled off 4 points in a row. Mark Fitzsimons with two of those, either side of another Patrick Carty free, this time for a 1-pointer. And then in the 16th minute, they got their 6 points, but it really should have been a goal. Ben Murphy feeding the ball inside to Conor Jemison. His shot from just on the small square really should have been hitting the back of the net, but it was just over the bar, and it did at least keep the scoreboard ticking over. And Rathangan have just won a free kick here now inside the 2-point arc. So a real opportunity here for a 7 point of the game. It was Austin Donegan, pacey direct run, who forced the foul, and it's led to a yellow card there for Max Lennox, I think that is, of Ellistown. We just hang on, Robbie, just to see if this free is converted. Patrick Carty has kicked the ball excellently so far. A very talented young forward in the Rathangan forward line. They're missing Sam Savage today. McCarty, in his absence, has taken over the free-taking duties and has kicked superbly. That's his 4th point of the game. And with 18 minutes now on the clock, Rathangan lead Ellistown by 7-2.
0: All right, Ger, thank you so much for that. And a little bit later on, we have Round Towers against St Lawrence's. Now, at Croke Park today, big day for the Camogie. And it is finals day. The Intermediate Championship is underway. It threw in at 2 o'clock. Antrim leading Laois at the moment by 6-2. In the Premier Junior Championship, the full time, it finished Armagh 17, Cavan 15. That was earlier on. And of course, the biggie as such coming up at 4:15, it's Cork and Galway. They throw in at 4:15 today. So we'll keep you posted on all of those. All of the action in sport throughout the afternoon.
2: Your music.

0: Always reminds me of an ad on the telly. This is no ordinary food, if you know what I'm talking about. That is Clean Banded, featuring Jess Glynn and Rather Be. Áine Dunnigan, if you're with us yesterday on Sportsbeat Saturday, I was bringing you up today with Áine Dunnigan from Ennis. She's going very, very well in the golf. Ladies European Tour, the final round is on today at the Centurion Club, the PIF London Championship, and she's picked up a shot. Now, I'm not sure if it's going to be enough, because leading still on 20 under par is Anna Huang. She's playing the 10th. Two shots clear of Charlie Hull. And then in third place, joint third with Shannon Tan on 14 under par, Áine Dunnigan. She's playing the 10th, so she is six shots off the pace, but going very, very well indeed. So we'll keep an eye on Áine throughout the course of the afternoon. Now, two other Irish players who made the cut, Anna Foster, she has finished at one over, and Sarah Byrne finished at five over par. They are both finished, but Áine Dunnigan still going rather well indeed. As I say, she's 14 under par playing the 10th hole this afternoon, and we'll keep you posted up on that. Now, also to remind you that it is a big day in the Camogie finals at Croke Park. Cork and Galway at 4:15 in the senior, full time a little earlier on in the Premier Junior final. It finished Armagh 17 points, Cavan 15 points, and at the moment it's 24 minutes in. Antrim in the intermediate final, they are leading Laois by 8 points to 4.
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1: 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Robbie.

Yes, indeed. Well, the great, of course, Robert Palmer. What a great singer he was. Some guys have all the luck. It is a KFM Sunday Afternoon Sports Beat. Robbie Irwin in with you till 6 today. We'll be with Ger very shortly indeed for the halftime update. Ellistown and Rathangan winning when we were last with Ger. We'll have halftime shortly. The quarter past two from the Curragh is just in. It's gone to number 10. Shakespeare in the hands of Ryan Moore for Aidan O'Brien. 15 to 8 on. Second, number 2, Benone at 33 to 1. And third, number 6, Lochray and Roll. Great, isn't it? Lochray and Roll. What a great name. 16 to 1. For Joseph O'Brien and Dylan Brown McMonagall. It is Sports Beat. It is KFM. Bye, Jingo. So.

0: to her.
1: Speeding Cars there, Walking on Cars. It is KFM Sports Beat. Big day, Camogie Finals Day at Croke Park today. A little earlier on in the Premier Junior Final, Armagh victorious. They defeated Cavan by 17 points to 15. It's half time in the Intermediate Championship Final, Antrim leading Laois by 9 points to 5. And that is at half time. Now, it should be there or thereabouts at half time indeed at St Colman's Park between Ellistown and Tangan. Is it half time, Ger?
2: It is indeed, Robbie. Yes, half-time here in this Group D clash between these two local rivals. And it's Tangan with the advantage at the break here, leading by 13 points to 7. But I have to say, there's been some absolutely superb long-range kicking here in this game. There's been some wonderful two-point scores from both sides. And the first of those came with the opening score of the game through Padraig Harty, as he converted a free from two-point range for the first of his 6 points in that opening half. Ellistown answered back with a two-pointer of their own, Pat Martin taking advantage of the referee playing an advantage, and with a shot to nothing from fully 50 metres, he scored an outstanding point to level the game up. But Rathangan then really hit full flow, and they rattled off 5 points in a row. Mark Fitzsimons with two of those. Conor Jemison also getting on the score sheet, although with his shot, maybe it should have been in the back of the net for any shot from close range, but it was a point, and Carty added two more frees, as it was 7 points to two by the 18th minute. Ellistown then answered back with their second two-pointer of the first half. Evan Donnelly striking from the left-hand side, and the ball just kissing the inside of the post as it went over the bar. But Rathangan again, who have also, as well as kicking some good two-pointers, there's been some wonderful high fielding from the Rathangan side, from the likes of Aaron Tehan, Ben Murphy, and also most particularly Owen Boyle. But it was Aaron Tehan who benefited from one of those high feelings, as he went through to score a point in the 22nd minute, and then he turned provider to set up Rory Brohan for another score as Rathangan moved 9-4 ahead, and two more Carty frees then made it 11-4 in favour of Rathangan by the 27th minute. It was a third point, two-pointer though for Ellistown in reply. Harry Donnelly becoming the third man to kick a two-pointer for Ellistown in that first half when he converted a free from just outside the two-point arc. That left it at 11 points to 6. There was another 2 points scored though at the far end in the first minute of injury time. Aaron Tehan from a free from again fully 50 metres, and that ball was still rising going over the crossbar. It really was a sweet, sweet strike by Aaron Tehan. Harry Donnelly then replied with a 45 with the last kick of the first half for Ellistown. So it's been a first half dominated by Rathangan, and their full value for the 6 point lead at the half time break against local rivals Ellistown. It's 13 points to 7 at the moment.
1: And Chair, just a reminder to listeners indeed, the next one up at 3:45, Round Towers and St Lawrence's.
2: Yeah, and there is a St Lawrence's interest in this game, because St Lawrence's clubman James McHugh, Jim McHugh, is managing the Rathangan side, so he's had a good start there. But yeah, then the second game of the afternoon, St Lawrence's and Round Towers, probably between two sides who have aspirations of challenging for a title in this grade this year. St Lawrence's obviously lost last year's final against Salins. They have a lot of good young players, as do Round Towers indeed themselves, with the likes obviously of Ben Ryan, who was the joint captain of the Kildare under-20s this year, winning a Leinster title. So yeah, there'll be some really good young players on display in that second game this afternoon. Astrid is here in the first.
1: Great, lovely, Jared. Thank you very much indeed for that. It is Sportsbeat here on KFM.

0: very, very, very tasty. Baby, I Love Your Way. Freebird, that is Will to Power. Big song from the 90s for a band, as I mentioned, called Will to Power. Now, we had a few texts in on 0833 97 97 97. They were wondering why the M50 between Junction 11 and Junction 12 has been closed due to a collision and all lanes are affected. Significant delays can be expected to your journey, so please use a different route. People are wondering why it happened at 5:30 and the road is still closed there. I just see a little news report in, and I think this is very scary, to be perfectly honest about it. 8 teenagers and one man have been injured following that crash on the M50. So a total of 9 people injured. The incident happened southbound at Junction 12 Firhouse at 5:30 a.m. this morning. Now listen to this. This is the bit that scares me. The Gardaí have said that eight male teenagers were in one of the cars, which was driving down the up ramp at Junction 12 when it collided head on with the other car. Now, all those males have been brought to different hospitals for treatment, and one of them is in critical condition. The driver of the other car, a man in his 20s, is being treated for serious injuries. So the technical examination is still ongoing on the M50 between Junctions 11 and Junction 12, and they're asking the guards, of course, looking for dash cam and any footage you may have. But isn't that scary? Eight male teenagers in one of the cars, and the junction, the section of the road between Junction 11 in Talla and Junction 12 in Firhouse is still closed. Road closure due to that particular collision. So do plan your journey around that if you could possibly for that. I think that's absolutely scary. 8 people in the one car.
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Absolute class, great song indeed from the 90s, the music of the Cars there, and that is Drive on Sportsbeat here on KFM. Good start for Laois in the second half in the intermediate final, the intermediate Camogie final at Croke Park. They've pulled back 2 points and it's now Antrim 9, Laois 7 points. That's into the second half there at headquarters. Celtic have now gone 4-1 up at Kilmarnock. Kilmarnock 1, Celtic 4. That is the latest one from there. What have we got next for you? We have Kingfisher.

0: Yeah, very strong indeed. Ed Sheeran there. That is Castle on the Hill at his sports field here on KFM Sunday afternoon. Antrim have re-established that lead indeed. They've just scored a goal indeed. And it's now Antrim 114, Laois 8 points in that final at Croke Park in the Camogie. And a little bit later on, we will bring you up to date and keep you posted on how the senior game is going between Cork and Galway. Now, I'm back to the golf and Áine Dunnigan. We've been following Áine's progress all over the weekend at the PIF London Championship in the Centurion Club. She's still 6 shots off the pace, but she's in 4th now on her own EO. Anna Young is on 20 under par leading 2nd, Charlie Hull on 18 under par, so she's 2 shots clear of Charlie. Then a further 2 shots back in 3rd, Shannon Tan, and then a further 2 shots back on 14 under is Áine Dunnigan. So she's going very well. It looks like it's going to be a really good finish for her today in that particular championship. Unlikely she's going to win it. An awful lot of stuff to do in there as well. But going well on 14 under par.
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3: It's 3 o'clock. Good afternoon, I'm Ellen Butler. 9 people have been injured in a 2-car collision on the M50 in Dublin. It happened after a car was driven the wrong way down the motorway at around 5:30 this morning. Leah Doherty reports.
4: Gardaí say 8 teenage boys were in a car which was travelling northbound on the southbound carriageway of the M50. The car collided with another vehicle while driving down the up ramp at junction 12. All 8 of the passengers were taken to hospital for treatment and one of them remains in critical condition. The driver of the other vehicle, a man in his 20s, was also taken to hospital with serious injuries. The section of the M50 from junction 12 to junction 11 southbound remains closed with local diversions in place. Gardaí say investigations are ongoing and are appealing for witnesses to come forward.
3: Meanwhile, in County Kerry, a man is in a serious condition after a bus and a car collided in the early hours of this morning. It happened on the N70 at Ahatobridge near Carsveen at around 5 o'clock. The driver of the car, a man in his 20s, was taken to Cork University Hospital for treatment of serious injuries. The bus driver, a man in his 50s, escaped uninjured. Anyone who was in the area at the time, especially those with dashcam footage, is asked to contact Gardaí. Well, there are just hours to go before Daniel

0: and is now being extradited back to Ireland following unsuccessful appeals. As part of a high security operation, a number of Gardaí travelled to Dubai on board the government jet yesterday and are escorting Mr. Kinahan back to Dublin today. They're due to land at Casement Aerodrome in Baldonnell at around 7 o'clock this evening. He's expected to be formally arrested upon arrival and brought directly to the Criminal Courts of Justice to face one charge of directing organised crime. Molly O'Connor at Casement Aerodrome in Baldonnell.
1: Our courts correspondent Frank Graney says Gardaí are keen to ensure the operation goes smoothly.
2: It was the same when Sean McGovern, a man believed to be Daniel Kinahan's right-hand man within that Kinahan cartel, when he was brought home last year amid high drama. The operation to bring Daniel Kinahan seems to be following similarly, albeit they're using a different aircraft. We can literally see online the progress of that aircraft. But I think the Gardaí are pretty confident that they have a very tight security operation in place.
1: Meanwhile, the Justice Minister says today's extradition sends a clear message that suspected perpetrators of serious and organised crime will find no safe haven from justice. In a statement, Jim O'Callaghan says he also wants to acknowledge the support of the UAE in handling the extradition request. Meanwhile, his counterpart in the United Arab Emirates says the UAE is committed to further strengthening judicial cooperation with Irish authorities and supporting global efforts to combat transnational organised crime. Israel has rejected Donald Trump's 15-point peace plan for Gaza. Prime Minister Benjamin Netanyahu says the country won't withdraw from the enclave until Hamas fully disarms. Last month, the US president announced there had been a breakthrough in his peace plan. Finally for now, today marks the final day of Fláchiúil na hÉireann in Belfast. The eight-day festival is the world's largest celebration of Irish music and culture. Emily Brown is there.
3: The closing event at City Hall's Gig Rig stage includes performances from Foy Vance and the newly crowned Senior Ceilidh Band competition winners. The FLA competitions were held over the final 3 days, with 5,000 musicians and dancers from 22 countries taking part. The estimated figure of 800,000 visitors across the week was surpassed within the first 5 days, with crowds of over 900,000. But we don't have long to wait until the festival's return, as Belfast will host the FLA again next year.
1: And that's your news update, about 4 minutes past three.
4: All right, thank you very much indeed for that. Now let's go and find out how they're getting on at St. Columbkilles Park. It is the first of two matches there this afternoon. Ellis Town and Rathangan. Ger McInally, you're into the second half, Ger.
5: Yes, that's right, Robbie. I mentioned earlier on that these two sides met almost a year to the day last year, and Rathangan were 17-point winners against Ellistown that day, and it's shaping up to be an even bigger victory today for Rathangan, because they have been absolutely rampant here in this second half. We have just over 10 minutes to go in this game, and it's now Rathangan 2-19, Ellistown 8 points. It was 13-7 at half time, but Rathangan scored 2 goals inside the opening 4 minutes of the second half. The first one coming after actually Oisin Molloy stepped on the field for Ellistown when he was taking a sideline ball, so that meant that it was reversed, and Aaron Tehan sent the ball into Pádraig Carty, and he took the ball away very nicely indeed for the first goal. And the second arrived just a minute later. Sam Savage, who came on as a half time sub and has since actually departed through an injury, but while on the field in the 34th minute, he tucked away Rathangan's second goal, and from that moment on, really the belief, I suppose, has been sucked out of Ellistown, and Rathangan have been able to add on a whole host of scores. Pádraig Carty scored 2 frees. He has now scored 1-8 in this game. Michael Fitzsimons has got forward to kick 2 points from centre back here in the second half also as well. Ellistown have just got their first point in the second half through a Harry Donnelly free, but yeah, it's looking like a very comfortable win in the end here for Rathangan. It's 2-19 to 8 points with 10 minutes to go.
4: Good stuff, Ger. Thank you very much indeed for that. Now the intermediate final in Camogie at Croke Park, 47 minutes in, Antrim leading by 116 to 9 points for Laois.
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4: Okay, let's check the weather for the county and indeed the province. Cloudy at times this afternoon with bright and sunny spells further south. Rain and drizzle from the northwest will continue to spread southwards for the remainder of the afternoon, turning patchier as it does, with many areas in the south of the province remaining dry. Highest temperatures of 18 to 25 degrees.
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What a great singer, what a great song indeed. Check her out, folks. That is Ella Langley, a song we love. It's called Choosing Texas. It is Sports Beat on this Sunday afternoon, 3:15. And I hope you're just taking it nice and easy and enjoying the music, maybe a bit of sport as well. That's what we do, Sunday afternoon, Saturday Sports Beat, and Sunday Sports Beat here on KFM, 2 to 6 every weekend. Now, in the Scottish Premiership, Celtic have gone 5-1 up. They are at Kilmarnock today. Kilmarnock 1, Celtic 5. And Hearts, who, it was heartbreaking on Hearts for the Premiership title last year, right to the literally almost the second, the last second of the league season. Anyway, they lost out in the end, but they've started well today. And they're leading Dundee United by 2-0, 13 minutes in there. And Motherwell and Falkirk, the other match ongoing in the Scottish Premiership, is scoreless after 14 minutes. Now, the 2:50 is in from the Curragh. It's gone to number 8, Rosie Frith at 11-2. Second number 10, Genesis, the 4-1 favourite. And third number 12, Cuban Grey, 12-1, the price there. Now, in the intermediate final at Croke Park in the Camogie, Antrim now have taken a real grip on this one. 56 minutes in, and they are leading Laois by 121 to 10 points. Would you say that's done and dusted?

0: Keane to Crow there. That is Little Dreaming. It is KFM. Just to give you an update, in fact, to give you a result from earlier on in the Junior Football Championship, Rathcoffey, what a whopping win. Rathcoffey 7-21, Reban 13 points. That's the full time, by the way. And in the other match ongoing there in Hawkfield, it's Kildangan 1-2, Ballykelly 3 points. All right, then let's go to St. Conlon's Park. It should be full time or thereabouts, Ger. And Rathangan, when we were last with you there, well on their way to victory.
1: Yeah, impeccable timing, Robbie, as always. The full-time whistle has just blown here by referee Billy O'Connell, and it is indeed a very comprehensive win for Rathangan over their near neighbours, Ellistown. It's finished 3-20 to 10 points in the end for Rathangan. Rathangan started very well. They led by 7 points to 2 midway through the first half after Porter Carty had scored a 2-pointer and added a couple of frees then as well from play. There were 9 points to 4 after 24 minutes. Aaron Keehan scoring a 2-point free from long range. Ellistown, their first 3 scores were all 2-pointers, but there were 13 points to 6 down late in the first half before Harry Donnelly pulled back a 45, and Rathangan went to the dressing room with a 13-7 lead at the halftime break. They pushed on in the second half with 2 goals inside the opening 4 minutes of the second half. Aaron Tien feeding a ball into Porrick Carty, who eventually finished with a goal and 8 points, and he tucked it away beautifully for his goal after 33 minutes. Their second goal was just a minute later. Sam Savage, who came on as a halftime sub but later departed injured, but he tucked away a nice goal as well to make it 2-13-7 points. Ellistown heads dropped a little bit after that, and they had to wait until the 47th minute for their first score in the second half through Harry Donnelly free. And just a few minutes later, Rathangan got their third goal when Austin Donegan, who had earlier hit the crossbar with his shot, he got the straightest of touches on the ball after Aaron Keehan dropped the ball into the Ellistown goalmouth, and he took that one away. Morris Curtin scored off the bench. He has been back not too long after returning from America. He certainly will be a big boost for Rathangan moving forward. All in all, a very impressive win for James McHugh's Rathangan side. They start the championship with a flourish, but Ellistown will be looking for big improvements from today. It's finished with Rathangan 3-20, Ellistown 10 points.
0: Yeah, pretty comprehensive there indeed. All right, Ger, thank you for that. Throwing in a 3:45 at St. Conlon's is Round Towers, and St. Lawrence's, and Ger will be bringing us up to date on those ones throughout the course of the afternoon. All right, then, it is Sports Beat on KFM, and at Croke Park, they're into added time. 3 minutes of added time. Antrim now leading by 1:22 to Leash's 11 points. So that's done and dusted as well, isn't it? And next up, the big one, Cork versus Galway.

0: Well, it was one of the biggest selling songs of the 60s when records sold and they were flying out the doors of those record shops. And it was number one at Christmas back in 1964, the music of the Beatles. And I feel fine. Now, well done to the Camogie players of Antrim. They have just defeated Laois in the intermediate final at Croke Park there this afternoon. Match has just ended. And well done to, as I said, the players of Antrim coming away victorious here this afternoon at Croke Park on a scoreline of 122 to 11 points of victory for Antrim there. Earlier on in the Premier Junior final, Armagh defeated Cavan by 17 points to 15. And throwing in at a quarter past four this afternoon, it is the senior final, the senior All-Ireland Camogie final, the meeting of Cork and Galway that throws in at 4:15.
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Dominic Fick. Three nights on Sportsbeat. Now, Celtic have finished today. Casper Hock got a hat-trick in the first half. They've defeated Kilmarnock by 5-1. Kilmarnock won, Celtic 5. 32 minutes gone. Motherwell 0, Falkirk 0. And Hearts 2 up against Dundee United. Also 32 minutes gone in that particular game. Now, the pre-season friendlies continuing throughout the course of the next week or so. And indeed, the Premier League starting on the 21st. Of the month, and there's a few ongoing Premier League teams in action in a few friendlies this afternoon. And let me just bring you up to date. If I can get my computer to work properly here, I know that Manchester City have defeated Atletico Madrid by 3-1. Yeah, that is a full time. Johor Darul Tazim and Chelsea have finished 3-3. Chelsea 3, Johor Darul Tazim 3. Arsenal in action at the moment. They're trailing Borussia Dortmund by 3-2, 75 minutes gone there. And half time, Liverpool 2, Monaco 1. They are the latest ones there. And here at home, and Waterford leading Shelburne, Waterford 1, Bohemians 0, and that's after 33 minutes. Shells against St. Pat's kicks off at 5 o'clock today.

0: Mm-hmm. Yes, that of course is the music of Gigi Perez and Sailor Song. You're listening to KFM, and good to have your company along with us today. Coming up to half time, Kildangan and Ballykelly. It's Ballykelly 1-5, Kildangan 1-3. That's the latest there. Just coming up to half time in that particular one. Now, the Group 3 at the Curragh this afternoon, the Phoenix Stakes, the Group 3. It's gone to number 2, Big Mojo, the 5-4 favourite. Second, number 4, Bucanero Fuerte at 4-1. And third, number 5, James Delight, also coming in at 4-1.
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I love it. Just Give Me a Reason, Pink, Fun, KFM, playing the best music, and of course, the greatest sport updates throughout the course of the weekend, Saturday and Sunday afternoon between 2 and 6. Now, let's check in on the golf. It's the Ladies European Tour Championship, the PIF London Championship ongoing. Bad news, or sad news, Anya Donegan has dropped a shot. She's dropped back now to 13 under par, which means she's lying in 5th spot on her own. She's playing the 15th. It's the final round. Anna Hyung is just about hanging in, 20 under par, playing the 15th. Charlie Hull is just one shot back now on 19 under par. Two shots further back, 17 under par. Shannon Tan and, as I say, Anya Donegan is back in 5th spot on 13 under par. Earlier on, Anna Foster, she finished at 1 over. And also today, Sarah Byrne finished at 5 over par. Now, a little earlier on in the Camogie, the preliminary junior final at Croke Park, it finished Arma 17 points, Cavan 15 points. The intermediate final, just a few moments ago, it finished Antrim 122, Laois 11 points, Cork and Galway throwing in at 415. In the local GAA, Rathcoffey have defeated Rebben by 721 to 13 points, and Rathangan have defeated Ellistown by 320 to 10 points. They are the full-timers so far this afternoon on KFM.

I think they're absolutely brilliant indeed, and delighted to see so much success they're having at the moment. That is, of course, the music of Amble and The Swell. Brilliant stuff. They're brilliant indeed. Celtic have defeated Kilmarnock by 5-1. That is a full-timer. Ongoing, it's half-time. Hearts 2, Dundee United 0. And Motherwell and Falkirk, they are scoreless as well at half-time in the Scottish Premiership this afternoon. It's KFM Sportsbeat. We are with you as always on Saturdays and Sunday afternoons with you until 6 o'clock today. Waterford at half-time leading Bohemians by 3-0 in the Premier Division of the League of Ireland.

0: back to 1984. Hard to believe it's so old, really, isn't it? But it sounds good to my ears. Still, the Style Council on KFM, and you are not only that, but you are the best thing.
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9: It's 4 o'clock. Good afternoon. I'm Ellen Butler. 9 people have been injured in a 2-car collision on the M50 in Dublin. It happened after a car was driven the wrong way down the motorway at about 5:30 this morning. Leah Doherty reports.
10: Gardaí say 8 teenage boys were in a car which was travelling northbound on the southbound carriageway of the M50. The car collided with another vehicle while driving down the up ramp at junction 12. All 8 of the passengers were taken to hospital for treatment and one of them remains in critical condition. The driver of the other vehicle, a man in his 20s, was also taken to hospital with serious injuries. The section of the M50 from junction 12 to junction 11 southbound remains closed with local diversions in place. Gardaí say investigations are ongoing and are appealing for witnesses to come forward.
9: The Justice Minister has confirmed Daniel Kinahan will face charges of directing an organised crime organisation when he returns to Dublin this evening. The alleged gang boss is due to land at Casement Aerodrome in Baldonnell at around 6:30. Molly O'Connor is there.
11: Justice Minister Jim O'Callaghan and his counterpart in the United Arab Emirates have today released a joint statement praising those involved in bringing Daniel Kinahan back to Ireland. Minister O'Callaghan says today's extradition from Dubai sends a clear message that suspected perpetrators of serious and organised crime will find no safe haven from justice. As part of a major high security operation, Mr Kinahan is being flown from the UAE on the new government jet. Upon his arrival this evening, he's set to be taken straight to the Criminal Courts of Justice under armed escort to be charged before the Special Criminal Court. Molly O'Connor at Casement Aerodrome in Baldonnell.
9: Taoiseach Micheál Martin has been hailing the cooperation between the two jurisdictions.
12: I pay tribute to the authorities in the United Arab Emirates for the strong cooperation with Ireland over recent

0: This.
1: The Kinahan cartel, as we now know, is a transnational criminal empire with untold resources at its disposal. So, yes, the Gardaí would be concerned about a potential springing out of Daniel Kinahan and also retaliation, because, as we know, the Kinahan cartel has been involved in a very bloody gangland feud for the best part of a decade now.
0: Benjamin Netanyahu has rejected a 15-point peace plan for Gaza put forward by Donald Trump's administration. The Israeli Prime Minister says troops will not be withdrawn from the enclave until Hamas fighters are fully disarmed. However, the militant group says Israel needs to hold attacks before they will implement the agreement on their weapons. Reporter Tom Cheshire has the latest from Jerusalem.
2: Where does that leave us? Well, Hamas have said it is still committed to that roadmap and it expects the US to apply pressure to Israel to get it to be committed to. And I think US pressure is the only thing that is going to move things along, if things can be moved along.
0: And finally, for now, today marks the final day of Fla Ceoil na hÉireann in Belfast. The eight-day festival is the world's largest celebration of Irish music and culture. Emily Brown is there.
3: The closing event at City Hall's Gig Rig stage includes performances from Foy Vance and the newly crowned Senior Ceilidh Band competition winners. The Fla competitions were held over the final 3 days, with 5,000 musicians and dancers from 22 countries taking part. The estimated figure of 800,000 visitors across the week was surpassed within the first 5 days, with crowds of over 900,000. But we don't have long to wait until the festival's return, as Belfast will host the Fla again next year.
0: And that's your news update at 4:04.
4: Great stuff. Thank you very much indeed. Level pegging at Hawkfield. It's Kildangan 2-3, Ballykelly 1-6. Let us go now to St. Conan's Park. And, Ger, I'd say, what is there 20 minutes or thereabouts gone round towers in St. Lawrence?
5: No, we're just past the 48th minute, Robbie, so just a little bit earlier than that. But there's been plenty of action so far, and St. Lawrence is just getting there for another point. Dylan O'Dwyer with his second point of the game so far. It's 1-4 to 4 points. Lawrence has opened the scoring through Felix Lawler inside the first minute before Round Towers goalkeeper Colin English strode forward to score the first of two-point frees that he has scored so far in the third minute. But a key 30-second period just after the 5-minute mark arrived then. Round Towers first off were awarded a penalty when DJ Flynn was fouled in the act of shooting, and that gave Towers a chance from the spot. But Max Cosgrove, although he struck his effort with a lot of power, it wasn't really into the corner and allowed St. Lawrence's goalkeeper Paul Clinch to make a fine save. And certainly Towers were left to rue that miss then, just 30 seconds later, when Lawrence is at the far end, sent Felix Lawler through and he tucked away the shot very nicely indeed to make it 1-1 to 2 points. Tom Dooley then added a point for Lawrence's before English kicked his second 2-point free in the 11th minute and getting Towers back to a single point then, 1-2 to 4 points. But Dylan O'Dwyer then has since scored 2 points, one of them from a close range free after a 3-up breach by Round Towers. He then scored from play, and O'Dwyer is going to have another close range free here. Actually, Lawrence is going to bring this one out. There was a bit of an ill discipline there on the far side by Round Towers, not handing the ball over after the ball went out of play for a sideline ball. So the ball was brought up for a close range free for Lawrence's, but Rory Lawler has decided that he wants a shot from 2-point range, but that one is not a good shot, but it might still stay in play at the back post. St. Lawrence has kept it alive, but they have eventually fouled a hand pass from that, so nothing comes of that opportunity for St. Lawrence's. And with 16 minutes on the clock, it's that 6th-minute goal from Felix Lawler separating the sides. St. Lawrence's 1-4, Round Towers 4 points.
4: Lovely stuff, Ger. Thanks a lot indeed for that. And the favourite backer is very happy. The feature, the Phoenix Stakes at the Curragh, has just gone to the favourite, Horse 7, Sun Goddess, a 5-4 favourite for Ryan Moore and Aidan O'Brien. Second, Fulsom Blues, Horse 3 at 15-2. And third, number 8, Velo Z at 11-1 for Billy Lee and Paddy Toomey. So the old bookies, no, not happy, but favourite backers absolutely delighted. Sun Goddess winning at 5-4.
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4: Alright then, let us check out the weather for the province for tonight. It will be dry for most of the evening with clear spells after any lingering patches of rain and drizzle clear early on. Areas of mist and fog will form in light variable breezes or near calm conditions. Tonight's temperatures will be 9 to 13 degrees.
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0: Cynic. Shoot.
1: Yeah, I think that's a brilliant album, indeed, brilliant song as well. Texas Hold'em, the music of Beyonce. Well, I suppose justice is beginning to happen, because after that wonderful 62 on Friday at the PIF London Championship on the Ladies European Tour, Charlie Hull has now taken the lead, coming into the final stretch of the tournament, indeed, the fourth round coming to a close. She's on the 17th, and she's now leading on 21 under par. Annie Huang, who's been leading for a lot of the tournament, is a shot further back on 20 under par, and then Shannon Tan is third on 16 under. But it's been a disappointing finish so far for Áine Donegan. She's joined sixth now, dropping back to 12 under par. She was 14 under par at one stage there, but anyway, dropping back a little bit. Nonetheless, a brilliant performance all through the week for the golfer from Ennis. Now, Down Patrick, just to bring you up to the results from Down Patrick, the second meeting at home here in racing today. The 158 has gone to number 2 Shoda, 5-4 on. Second, number 3 Sir Cog, at a price of 9-2. The 233, number 3 Malbay Madness, 2-1. Second, number 6 Shinhill, at 16-1. Now, the 8 minutes past 3, it's gone to number 5 Park Garv, 9-2. A double for Paddy O'Hanlon. And second, number 9 Grand Lahan, at 7-1. And third, number 1 Kalsman, at a price of 18-1. And finally, for now, I love the name of this horse, number 7 Gangster Granny, at 6-1. Second, number 4 The Flying Bee, at 15-2. And third, number 1 Cobra Queen, coming in at a price of 6-1. And just in case you missed it there at 4 o'clock, the big one of the day, the Phoenix Stakes, the Keeneland Phoenix Stakes, the winner of that particular race, the favourite Sun Goddess, in the hands of Ryan Moore, trained by Aidan O'Brien, 5-4 favourite. Second, 3 Folsom Blues, at 15-2. And third, number 8 Velo Z, at 11-1.

0: Justin Timberlake wants us to rock your body. It is KFM Sports Feed. Now, the All-Ireland Camogie Senior Final is underway. 5 minutes in. It's a point apiece. Cork 1 point, Galway 1 point. It should be just half-time indeed at St. Collins Park, Round Terrace in St. Lawrence's. Half-time, Ger?
1: No, we're still playing here, Robbie, deep into first half injury time, about 90 seconds of injury time played. I'm sure the half-time whistle will be blown here by Frank Delaney any second, but we've just had goals at both ends of the field. Dylan O'Dwyer for St. Lawrence's at the end of a really good spell for Lawrence's. They had scored 4 points in a row in quick succession, and then O'Dwyer, who has 3 points already to his name, got in along the end line and tucked it away. And, well, I'll just break off because Lawrence's could be in for another goal here. Tom Dooley, his shot is blocked there, and Round Towers cleared that one away, but plenty of goal scoring opportunity, because no sooner had O'Dwyer put that ball in the back of the net than Towers broke down the other end of the field, and Jay O'Brien, who earlier in the half came on as a substitute to replace his father Jason, who went off injured, and Jay got down, of course, former County under 20 player, and he tucked away his shot very nicely. But Round Towers have found they're going really hard through the second quarter of this game. There was a goal between the sides heading into the final 10 minutes of the first half, but as I said, St. Lawrence has put the boot down. But as I speak with you there, that is a superb 2-point effort from Max Cosgrove, who earlier, of course, missed a penalty for Round Towers. But that is a fine effort, and considering that when Dylan O'Dwyer hit the back of the net just as the game ticked into first half injury time, that left it at 2-10 to 6 points. Round Towers have hit back since then through a goal from Jay O'Brien, and now that 2-pointer from Max Cosgrove, that leaves Lawrence's 5 points ahead, and that just about keeps Round Towers in the game. As all eyes on Frank Delaney, our referee. Is he going to blow the halftime whistle? No, he's going to allow play to go on here, Robbie, into a 4th minute of injury time. I'm not quite sure where the injury time was coming from. There hasn't been that many stoppages, but St. Lawrence is coming forward here. They're going to get a foul, and it's going to be a free kick for Lawrence's. But yeah, we're deep into first half injury time, Robbie, and it's St. Lawrence's 2-10, Round Towers 1-8.
0: Might stay with you, Jared. 2-10, St. Lawrence's, Round Towers 1-8. I was very interested to hear you say there that player came on to replace his father, or vice versa.
1: Yes, the son, Jay, replaced his father, Jason. Yeah, it's been a couple of years now that both men have been involved in Round Towers' first team. Jay, as I said, is a former County under 20 player, a very promising young player, and his father is somebody who still has plenty of life left in him in terms of a footballer, but as I said, got off injured there in the first half. But Jay making his mark since coming in with that goal. As St. Lawrence's are in a dispute here with the referee over where exactly this free kick is going to be taken from, but they've been sent back to the 65 now. I think they were possibly planning on a 2-point shot from Felix Lawler, but he's been sent back to the 65, so he drops it in long instead, and there eventually is the half-time whistle after 4 minutes of injury time, and it is 2-10 for St. Lawrence's, 1-8 for Round Towers at the half-time break, but a goal and a 2-pointer in injury time for Round Towers to give them fresh hope going into the second half.
0: Alright, Ger, thank you very much indeed for that, and Ger will be back throughout the course of that second half. Now, what was I going to say to you? Yes, did I mention this? We had a full-timer coming in just there a second ago, and it is where are we? Yes, Kildangan have defeated Ballykelly by 4-4 to 1-9. So that's what, 12 points, and I can never do this. 4-3 to 12, 4-16. Yeah, 4-4 to 1-9. A victory for Kildangan this afternoon in against Ballykelly. Cork leading Galway in the Camogie, 8 minutes in by 2-1.
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Yeah, big song, big album indeed, back in the day for Tanita Tikaram, and that is Twist in My Sobriety. Waterford still leading, but Bose have pulled a goal back as Waterford 3, Bohemians 1 in the Premier League of the League of Ireland. In Scotland, it has finished Kilmarnock 1, Celtic 5 today. Ongoing there, Motherwell 0, Falkirk 0. Hearts are now 4 up after 73 minutes. Hearts 4, Dundee United 0. And Rangers 0, Hibernian 1. And that's after 30 minutes there. They are the latest from Scotland. Now let's give you the latest in the racing. The 18 minutes past 4, or the 4:18 from Downpatrick. It's gone to number 7, Magical Sal at 4-1. Second, number 8, the Silver Bridle, the 5-4 favourite. Galway leading Cork in the, excuse me, in the Camogie final at Croke Park. It's, what, 15 minutes in there. Galway 4 points, Cork 2 points, but very, very much early days there at Croke Park. Now, the earlier finals in the Camogie, in the preliminary junior final, the Premier Junior final, it finished Armagh 17, Cavan 15 points. And in the intermediate final, Antrim defeated Laois on a scoreline of 122-11 points.

Love it indeed. Sabrina Carpenter, of course, and that is Tears. Galway 6 points, Cork 4 points, 22 minutes gone in the senior Camogie final at Croke Park. Galway 6, Cork 4, the latest one from there. Now, just to wrap up those kind of friendlies ahead of the Premier League, and indeed the leagues starting across Europe in the next week or two. The Premier League starting on Friday the 21st, Arsenal taking on Coventry. That is the first match there of that season, of the new season. Now, these are full times. Man City 3, Atletico Madrid 1, Johar Darzul Tazamin FC 3, Chelsea 3, Arsenal 2, Borussia Dortmund 3, and Liverpool were 2 up with Monaco, but it finished Liverpool 2, AS Monaco 3. So that's the score there. They have friendlies, of course. Any updates in Scotland? No. Rangers still trailing by a goal to nil. They're at home to Hibernian in the Scottish Premiership. And here at home, the early kickoff at the meeting of Waterford and Bohemians. Let's see if there's any latest score there. Still 3-1, 84 minutes gone. Waterford 3, Bohemians 1. And coming up at 5 o'clock, it's Shells against St. Pat's. Aha! There's what? On the dance floor. Yo!

0: Park this afternoon. Galway leading by 7 points to six. And there's 26 minutes gone there. Let's see, has it got any closer at St. Conlon's Park, the meeting of Round Terrace and St. Lawrence's. Well into the second half, Ger. How's it going for you?
1: Yes, Robbie, we just had 8 minutes late in the second half and we've actually just got the first point since the restart. Dylan O'Dwyer popping over a free. He's now scored 1-4 for St. Lawrence's. That was a close-range free after they had been awarded a free further out the field, but the man who took a quick solo and goal was tackled within that kind of four-steps limit that is allowed. So play, the free kick was brought right up to the 20-metre line and Dylan O'Dwyer made no mistake at all. So it's 2-11 for St. Lawrence's, 1-8 for Round Towers, but Round Towers have won a free kick that is just outside the 2-point arc, and goalkeeper Colin English is already making his way forward. He will fancy this definitely. He has scored 2 2-pointers in the first half. He missed one so far in the second half, but this one from a fairly central position. It's a real opportunity, I think, for the Round Towers goalkeeper. If you want to just stay on air, Robbie, to see if he
0: can
1: convert.
0: Sure, of course, absolutely.
1: He is in no hurry, but he is eventually getting up towards that position. Meanwhile, referee Frank Delaney is speaking to St. Lawrence's defender Senan Gallagher, and I think a card is going to be shown. Senan Gallagher is pleading his case and making his points to the referee Frank Delaney, but actually a card wasn't shown. It might just be a tick against the cornerback's name, but goalkeeper English now is placing up this ball, and it's right on the 2-point arc, maybe just slightly to the left of the posts. Kicking conditions pretty good here this afternoon in Central St. Collins Park. Slight breeze blowing more across the field than favouring either side, but the goalkeeper in English now eventually taking this kick, strikes it, and after all that build up pulls it a long, long way wide of the post. That was not worth staying on there for a lot of the apologies, but 40 minutes now on the clock, and it's St. Lawrence's 2-11, Round Towers staying on 1-8.
0: Alright, Ger, thanks on that. We'll be back for you with you just after the news. Now, what is it, 28 minutes gone at Croke Park. It's Galway leading by 7 points to 6 against Cork.

0: always, always a brilliant song indeed. The band were called The Cutting Crew, or just Cutting Crew, and I Just Died in Your Arms Tonight. All right, the latest score we have in, Ballymore Eustace, 4 points, Kill, 1 point. That's the latest in on that match, which threw in at 4:30. Now, just going to give you the half-time in the Camogie, the senior final. Yeah, it's half-time there, and Galway are leading Cork by 9 points to 7. 9 points to 7, that is at the break. Very, very tight indeed. Now, in the golf, big, big turnaround towards the end there. It's over. It's the Centurion Club holding the PIF London Championship, hosting the London Championship, and Anna Hyung has actually won it. She was training there for a few holes, but remarkably she's come back, and she has finished on 22 under par after a 70 today. Charlie Hull finished second on 20 under par. She carded a 69. Shannon Tan finished on 17 under par after a 64, and Anya Donegan shot a final round 74 to finish at 10 under par, and she finished in a tie for 10th place. But nonetheless, a fabulous performance from Anya Donegan.
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0: band called Train, and that is Hey Soul Sister. All right, then, we'll be back to Ger after the news, but we're going there now to see, because we've got a couple of goals, Ger.
1: That's right, Robbie. And just as in the first half, late in the first half, when St. Lawrence has got a goal and you thought they'd put the game to bed, Round Harold struck back immediately with a goal of their own. That third St. Lawrence's goal came through Rory Lawler in the 42nd minute. He followed in after Tom Dooley's shot was saved by Colin English, and Lawler turned the ball home. And then Dooley added on a point, and it was 3-13 to 2-8 and seemingly, 3-13 to 1-8 and seemingly all over. But Ollie Deller struck a goal for Round Towers, and then Jay O'Brien scored a 2.3, and Towers are still hanging in this game here. Lawrence is still ahead by 6 points, but Towers just won't go away, and we're still 8 minutes to play, plus whatever is added on. You couldn't rule out a comeback at this stage, but it is Lawrence with that 6-point lead, 3-13 to 2-10 with 52 and a half minutes on the clock.
0: Great stuff indeed, Ger, and a big crowd by the sound of it.
1: Yeah, absolutely, and rightly getting involved as well. Great atmosphere here, and both sides, I suppose, have big aspirations this year. Yeah. As the shot comes in for Round Towers, and it's the Round Towers supporters cheering that one. That was a point by Sean Glennon. So it's now 3-13 for St. Lawrence's, 2-11 for Round Towers.
0: Great stuff. We'll be back to Ger just after the news for the final score, or thereabouts, of that game. Very exciting indeed. Now, just to finish off, let me tell you that Celtic, you know, beat Kilmarnock 5-1. Also, full-time, Motherwell 0, Falkirk 0, and it has finished full-time as well. Hearts 4, Dundee United 0, all in the Scottish Premiership. And half-time, it's Rangers 0, Hibernian 1. And here at home, it is over. And Waterford have defeated Bohemians in the League of Ireland Premier Division by 3-1.
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8: It's 5 o'clock. I'm Lindsay Dolan. Good evening. The Justice Minister has confirmed Daniel Kinahan will face charges of directing an organised crime organisation when he returns to Dublin this evening. The alleged gang boss is due to land at Casement Aerodrome in Baldonnell at about 6:30. Molly O'Connor is there.
9: Justice Minister Jim O'Callaghan and his counterpart in the United Arab Emirates have today released a joint statement praising those involved in bringing Daniel Kinahan back to Ireland. Minister O'Callaghan says today's extradition from Dubai sends a clear message that suspected perpetrators of serious and organised crime will find no safe haven from justice. As part of a major high security operation, Mr. Kinahan is being flown from the UAE on the new government jet. Upon his arrival this evening, he's set to be taken straight to the Criminal Courts of Justice under armed escort to be charged before the Special Criminal Court. Molly O'Connor at Casement Aerodrome in Baldonnell.
8: Our courts correspondent Frank Rennie says high security is necessary in a case like this.
10: The Kinahan cartel, as we now know, is a transnational criminal empire with untold resources at its disposal. So, yes, the Gardaí would be concerned about a potential springing out of Daniel Kinahan, and also retaliation, because as we know, the Kinahan cartel has been involved in a very bloody gangland feud for the best part of a decade now.
8: Nine people have been injured in a two-car collision on the M50. It happened after a car was driven the wrong way down the motorway at around 5:30 this morning. Leah Doherty reports.
11: Gardaí say eight teenage boys were in a car which was travelling northbound on the southbound carriageway of the M50. The car collided with another vehicle while driving down the up ramp at Junction 12. All eight of the passengers were taken to hospital for treatment and one of them remains in critical condition. The driver of the other vehicle, a man in his 20s, was also taken to hospital with serious injuries. The section of the M50 from Junction 12 to Junction 11 southbound remains closed with local diversions in place. Gardaí say investigations are ongoing and are appealing for witnesses to come forward.
8: Benjamin Netanyahu has rejected a 15-point peace plan for Gaza put forward by Donald Trump's administration. The Israeli Prime Minister says troops won't be withdrawn from the enclave until Hamas fighters are fully disarmed. However, the militant group said Israel need to halt attacks before they will implement the agreement on their weapons. Reporter Tom Cheshire has the latest from Jerusalem.
12: Where does that leave us? Well, Hamas have said it is still committed.

0: The Ukrainian city of Kharkiv in Russia, 5 people have been killed and 25 others have been injured in the Ukrainian drone attacks on the city of Belgorod. The showpiece game of the Camogie calendar is underway at Croke Park. Old rivals Cork and Galway are battling it out to be crowned All-Ireland senior champions. Tribeswomen, who are hoping to defend their title, were 2 points ahead at half-time. Fans from both sides are feeling confident heading into Croke Park earlier.
1: All will do it today.
2: We're feeling very optimistic and very confident and up the rebels!
3: Up the rebels.
4: Yeah. I just think Carrie Dolan and all the players, I think they just have it in the bag.
5: My name is James and this is my brother-in-law Edward. He's from Galway. So one of us is going to be going home very happy and one of us is going to be going home crying. Edward, start crying.
0: And some Taylor Swift songs have been removed from social media videos posted by Donald Trump's campaign team. The singer-songwriter backed the US president's former Democratic rival Kamala Harris in the 2024 election. That led Mr. Trump to say he hated her in an online post. Dozens of artists, including Sabrina Carter and Ariana Grande, have called on his admin not to use their songs. It's 4 minutes past five.
6: Oliver Riley Funeral Directors, with funeral homes in prosperous Clane, Maynooth and the Waterway Salons, rileyfuneralhomes.ie or 045 868 230. Helping families throughout North Kildare for over 50 years.
7: KFM has been informed of the following deaths. Tommy Fisher of Portlaoise, formerly of Newbridge and Dunlavin. Margaret Peg Clinton, Ní White, Rathangan. Mary Colgan, Ní Leahy, Leixlip, formerly of Tipperary. The funeral arrangements are as follows. Tommy Fisher, Summerhill Lane, Portlaoise, and formerly of Newbridge and Dunlavin, predeceased by his parents, Anne and Harold, sister Susan, also his partner, Mags Hannon. Deeply regretted by his son Daniel, daughter Leah, his sister Anne Marie, brothers Harry, David, Robbie and John, and extended family. Reposing at Glennon's Funeral Home, 32 Main Street, Newbridge, from 4 o'clock today until 7 with prayers at 6. Removal by Glennon's funeral directors on Monday morning to arrive at St. Connolly's Parish Church, Newbridge, for Requiem Mass at 11 a.m. Funeral Mass be live streamed and can be viewed on mcn.live. Burial afterwards in Dunlavin Cemetery. Donations in lieu of flowers to the Irish Heart Foundation. Margaret Peg Clinton, the White, Boston Hill, Rathangan, predeceased by her husband Michael. Deeply regretted by her sons Paul, David and Darren, brothers Michael, Kevin and Noel, and extended family. Reposing at McWay's Funeral Home, Abbeyview, Kildare Town, from 3 p.m. today until 6 with rosary at 5:30. Reposing at her family home from 4 o'clock until 7 on Monday, and then removal by Glennon's funeral directors from her residence on Tuesday morning to arrive at the Church of Assumption in St. Patrick, Rathangan, for Requiem Mass at 11 a.m. Burial afterwards in St. Patrick's Cemetery, Rathangan. Family flowers only. Donations, if desired, to the Irish Cancer Society. Peg's funeral mass will be live streamed on Rathangan Parish Facebook page. Mary Colgan, Ní Leahy, Forest Park, Leixlip, and formerly of Tipperary Town. Predeceased by her parents, Lena and James, brothers David and Sean. Deeply regretted by her husband Donal, sons Fikra and Colm, sister Sheila, brothers Jim, Bill, Michael and Matt, and extended family. Reposing at Oliver Riley's funeral home, Leinster Street, Maynooth, on Monday from 5 o'clock until 8 with evening prayers at 7. Removal from a residence on Tuesday morning at approximately 10:30 to arrive at the Church of Our Lady's Nativity, Leixlip, for 11 a.m. funeral mass, followed by burial in Comfey Cemetery, house strictly private. The funeral mass can be viewed live on oln.ie. Suvnis Agashia Kondov. Obituary notices can be viewed on kfmradio.com. KFM obituary notices are broadcast daily following the 8 a.m, 10 a.m, 1 p.m. and 5 p.m. news.
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10: And just before we head back to Ger, let's check the weather for tonight. It'll be dry for most with clear spells after any lingering patches of rain and drizzle clear early on. Areas of mist and fog will form in light variable breezes or near calm conditions with lows temperatures of 9 to 13 degrees. All right, then let's go back. It should be pretty close to the end there, Ger. How's everything going for you? So now,
1: Yeah, we just have about 15 seconds.

0: seconds of the 3 minutes of injury time left here. Lawrence is 6 points ahead, but Tara's looking for a goal here. Some last ditch defending back there, but St Lawrence's have put that attack to an end. But yes, St Lawrence's have finally put this game to bed, it appears, with a 68 minute goal by Joe Hanamy, their fourth of the game. Felix Waller did really well in the build up, fed the ball across the face of the goal, and Hanamy flew in to just fist that ball into the back of the net. It means that St Lawrence's have finally shaken off a very dogged Round Tower side. There is the final whistle, so it is all over. It's a 6 point win in the end for last year's beaten final at St Lawrence's, on a score of 4-14 to 2-14. But as I said, Round Towers will take a lot from that. They showed a great battling spirit to stick in the game when a lot of things were going against them, right back to the very early stages of the game when they missed a penalty through Max Cosgrove after just 5 minutes, and worse than that, just 30 seconds later, St Lawrence's got in for a goal at the far end. Felix Lawler tucking one away to make it a goal and a point to 2 points in the very early stages. So, Round Towers goalkeeper Colin English then scored his second 2 point free of the early stages to get Towers back to within a point after 11 minutes. But St Lawrence's then built on a good run of form. Then they had points from Dylan O'Dwyer, he scored two in a row, Joe Hanamy and Dylan O'Dwyer again, making it 1-6 to 5 points. Sean Gleeson fisted over for Round Towers in the 24th minute, but again Lawrence has had a bit of a scoring burst to score four in a row through Jason McHugh, Rory Lawler, Felix Lawler, and that made it 1-9 to 6 points. And St Lawrence's then in first half injury time got their second goal, Dylan O'Dwyer firing home. That made it 2-10 to 6 points, and at that stage you maybe thought the game was as good as over late in the first half, but there was still time for Towers to come forward late in the first half and right into first half injury time. Jay O'Brien scored a goal, and then Max Cosgrove scored a 2-pointer, and that left just 5 points between the sides at the half time break. Again Lawrence's looked to have taken charge of the game when they scored their third goal through Rory Lawler when he tapped home after Tom Dooley's shot had been saved, and then Dooley added on a point. That made it 3-12 to 1-8, but Towers then replied again with a goal instantaneously. Halftime substitute Ollie Deller scoring, and that was the start of 1-5 in a row for Round Towers. They got them right back into the game. There was only 3 points between the sides heading into the final 5 minutes, but it was St Lawrence's who had that extra burst at the kick for home in the final stages. Keane Miley settled some nerves as he made it a 4 point game, and then that goal by Joe Hanamy just as the game was ticking towards injury time, the fourth of the game for St Lawrence's, that was enough to seal the win. As I said, Round Towers showed plenty of fight, plenty of spirit. That will stand to them as this championship progresses. But last year's beaten final of St Lawrence's, they have big aspirations this year, and they showed why with a good victory here. 6 points the margin in the end. St Lawrence's 4-14. Round Towers 2-14.
1: Great stuff, Chair. You can have a nice cup of coffee on the way home now. Thank you very much for everything for yesterday and today. And we will chat to you during the week. Thanks a lot, Chair.
0: Thank you very much, Robbie.
1: Ger McNally there, and a good win for St Lawrence's, 4-14 to 2-14. The other match ongoing at the moment, Ballymore Uses are leading Kill by 5 points to 2. And in the Camogie, they're into the second half now. Galway leading by 2 points at the break. Cork came back to level it, but Galway have just gone ahead. So what, 34 minutes gone in the game. It's now Galway 10 points, Cork 9. Very, very close indeed.

0: Yeah, 39 minutes gone in the Camogie Senior Final at Croke Park. It's very exciting, it's very close, it's very tense. As I say, 39 minutes in, Cork and Galway level on 11 points each.
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Wow, what a great song. Now holding the record for the longest number one consecutive weeks, indeed, that is Sam Fender and Olivia Dean and Rein Me In. It's just so gorgeous. It's a great, great song. It's one of those songs I think that just come along and you kind of just go, wow, that is fantastic. And I think it is. Hope you enjoyed it as well. Rein Me In, Sam Fender there and Olivia Dean. Now, Saoirse McCarthy has just got a goal for Cork in the Senior Championship Camogie Senior Championship Final at Croke Park. And what is it now? 44 minutes into the game. Cork leading by 111 to 11 points. So just stretching it ever so slightly there. Plenty of time though for Galway to come back. 111 Cork, Galway 11 points. Shelburne 0, St Pat's 1. That's the latest after 19 minutes of that particular game. And now let's go back to the racing and bring you back up to date with the latest results. The car ongoing today, of course, and also we have Down Patrick. But let us first of all go to the Curra just down the road from us. Now, I think we left it at the 4 o'clock was the last one we gave you, Sun Goddess winning. The 4:35, that has gone to number 10, Mintman, 5-1. Second, number 7, Hugo's Girl at 9-2. And third, number 8, Nouvelle Espoir at 14-1. The National Hunt meeting this afternoon is at Downpatrick, and bringing you up to date with that one. Where were we? Did we give you the 4:18? We didn't. It's gone to number 7, Magical Sal at 4-1. And second, number 8, the Silver Bridle, the 5-4 favourite. And then the 4:53, it's gone to number 5, Sneddy Eddie at 7-1. Second, number 4, My Good Pal at 9-1. And third, number 8, Bob the Builder. Bob is back, and Bob got third today at Downpatrick at a price of 15-2. Any little update on the Camogie? Galway on the attack. They are, 45 minutes in, and it's Galway. Cork leading by 111-2. Did the Galway just get a point? Has he waved it wide, or has it gone over? Yes, it's gone over. So it's Cork 111, Galway 12 points. See you later.

0: Like it indeed, the Coronas, and that is the San Diego song. Orlaith Cahalan has got a second goal for Cork in the Senior Camogie final. 52 minutes in there at Croke Park. It's Cork now leading by 211 to 13 points, and Cork have a free in, but currently it's 211 to 13 points, and that free has just gone over indeed. So it's now 212 to Cork, 13 points to Galway. Here in the county, and the latest score we have in, it's Ballymore Eustace who are 110. Kill 1-3, 7 minutes into the second half. So what? Yeah, Ballymore leading by 7 points. Ballymore Eustace 1-10, Kill 1-3. That is the latest there. Any little latest there? No. 2-13 Cork, Galway 13 points. The latest from Croke Park.
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lovely stuff indeed. Hold on, we're going home. Aubrey Drake Graham, but we know him better simply as Drake. And really, really top class singer, rapper, composer, everything. Hold on, we're going home. Now, there's 5 minutes of added time, already a minute and a half of that has been played in the final at Croke Park in the senior Camogie final. Cork now leading by 214 to 17 points. So there's still time for Galway. There's only a goal in it, but 214 to 17 points is the latest score there. As I say, there's about 3 minutes or thereabouts left of that 5 minutes of added time. Cork 214, Galway 17 points. All right, then, it is Sportsbeat. It's been a really busy day, and we give you all the full-time scores shortly. We just wait for the Camogie match to finish. 3 minutes to go. Cork in charge.

0: Another one of those brilliant singers indeed, isn't he? That is Lewis Capaldi. It is KFM Sports Beat and someone you loved. Now, it's gone past the 5 minutes of added time. I think the ref might be just giving Galway maybe one last little chance. They are on the attack. There's just 2 points in it. Cork 2-14, Galway 18 points. Wouldn't this be an unbelievable finish if it happened? But anyway, it's... Galway on the attack and there's a free in, so they have one more chance at half a minute added over the five extra minutes that have been played there. So last chance saloon for the Camogie players of Galway. In earlier on in the Premier Junior final at Croke Park, it finished Armagh 17 points, Cavan 15, and in the intermediate final it finished Antrim 122, Laois 11 points. Antrim 122, Laois 11 points, and literally this is just over now, folks. It's the senior Camogie final. They have to go for a goal here, really, don't they? It's Cork leading by 2-14 to Galway's 18 points. That's 20 points to 18. And it's going to be dropped in around the square, as they say. It'll be dropped in, and we'll see what'll happen there. Do you know what we'll do? We'll hit a button, and we'll come back and give you the full-time score in a second.
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0: That's All I Want Is You and I'm in Heaven. Dramatic end to the Camogie final, I can tell you, but it was Galway. Could not get the goal. They did get a point in the last minute, in the last puck of the game, actually. But it finished Cork 2-14, 20 points to Galway's 19 points. So the trophy heading Lee side, Cork 2-14, Galway 19 points, the full-time score there. Here in the county, the latest to have in is Ballymore 2-13, Kill 1-3, a 13-point lead after 25 minutes for Ballymore Eustace. And just to tidy up the racing, the final one from the current, the 5-10, it's gone to number 8, Callier, at 6-1, second. Number 2, Final Voyage, 33-1, and third, number 11, No More Porter. I'm dying with the thirst, but No More Porter coming in at 11-2. Where else were we? Downpatrick, of course, the final one coming in from Downpatrick there. The 5-28, it's gone to number 2, Marty Mill, at 15-8, and second, number 5, Culdo, at 13-8 favourite. Up to date you are there on that one. So well done to Cork, senior Camogie champions for 2026 on a scoreline of 2-14 to 19 points.
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0: is KFM Sports Beat. The music there, of course, of Daft Punk and Pharrell Williams, no less. And that is Get Lucky. Simon Campbell is on the way, folks, to take you through after 6 o'clock today. In the meantime, let me just bring you up to date with some of the scorelines from this afternoon. A lot of sport going on this afternoon. And just to bring you up to date, in the League of Ireland Premier Division, full-time it finished Waterford 3, Bohemians 1. That's a full-timer. Half-time, it's Shelburne 0, St. Patrick's Athletic 2. Across the water, the Scottish Premiership this afternoon, a nice big win indeed for Celtic. It finished Kilmarnock 1, Celtic 5. Full times, Motherwell 0, Falkirk 0, Hearts 4, Dundee United 0. And they're just coming up to closing time, or the final whistle indeed. It's a Hibernian leading at Ibrox. It's Rangers 1, Hibernian 2. Rangers 1, Hibernian 2 is the latest score there. In the Camogie, the Premier Junior final finished Armagh 17 points, Cavan 15. In the intermediate final at Croke Park as well, Antrim 122, Laois 11 points. And in the senior Camogie final, it has just finished in almost dramatic style, but a point in the difference, Cork winning by 214 to Galway's 19 points. That is the full time there. Cork, the senior Camogie champions for 2026. In the county, these were the scorelines of the day. Rathcoffey 7-21, Rebin 13 points, Rathangan 3-20, Ellistown 10 points, Ballykelly 1-9, Kildangan 4-4, Round Towers and St. Lawrence's. It finished St. Lawrence's 4-14, Round Towers 2-14, and it's just ongoing at the moment. This is not a result. This is the latest one, the final one that's ongoing today. A latest score coming in. It's Ballymore Eustace 3-13, Kill 1-4. Just to stress that that is a latest score. So there you are, up to date. Stand by, as I say, Simon Campbell on the way to take you through the rest of the evening here on KFM.
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0: is KFM playing the music of Freya Ridings, and that is, of course, a song we love playing here on KFM. That is Castles. From the rubble of your love. Simon Campbell's ready to rock. He's everything ready for you after the news and taking you through for the next few hours here on KFM. Hope you enjoyed some of the music today, and indeed all the sport. Sometimes you look at it and you say, it's going to be very quiet, and then it turns out to be hectic, and it was really hectic today. So thanks for your company. Hope you enjoyed the sport. Hope you enjoyed the music. Robbie Aaron saying, have a fab Sunday. See you next weekend.
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6: It's 6 o'clock. I'm Lindsay Dolan. Good evening. The Justice Minister has confirmed Daniel Kinahan will face charges of directing an organised crime organisation when he returns to Dublin this evening. The alleged gang boss is due to land at Casement Aerodrome in Baldonnell. Molly O'Connor is there.
7: Justice Minister Jim O'Callaghan and his counterpart in the United Arab Emirates have today released a joint statement praising those involved in bringing Daniel Kinahan back to Ireland. Minister O'Callaghan says today's extradition from Dubai sends a clear message that suspected perpetrators of serious and organised crime will find no safe haven from justice. As part of a major high security operation, Mr. Kinahan is being flown from the UAE on the new government jet. Upon his arrival this evening, he's set to be taken straight to the Criminal Courts of Justice under armed escort to be charged before the Special Criminal Court.
6: Meanwhile, our courts correspondent Frank Graney says Daniel Kinahan is set to be charged when the jet touches down.
8: We don't know precisely what Daniel Kinahan is going to be charged with, but I understand that it will be a single charge of directing the activities of a criminal organisation. So we don't know the particulars, what the precise allegation will be against Daniel Kinahan. He will be charged as soon as he touches down on Irish soil, and then all will be revealed when he is brought to court.
6: 8 teenage boys and a man in his 20s have been injured in a two-car crash on the M50. It happened between Junction 12 and Junction 11 southbound at about 5:30 this morning. Leah Doherty has this report.
9: Gardaí say the teenage boys were in a car which was driven the wrong way down the motorway and collided with another vehicle. The collision happened while driving down the up-ramp at Junction 12. All 8 of the passengers were taken to hospital for treatment and one of them remains in a critical condition. The driver of the other vehicle was also taken to hospital with serious injuries. Gardaí say investigations are ongoing and are appealing for witnesses to come forward.
6: The section of the M50 has now reopened. Benjamin Netanyahu has rejected a 15-point peace plan for Gaza put forward by Donald Trump's administration. The Israeli Prime Minister says troops won't be withdrawn from the enclave until Hamas fighters are fully disarmed. However, the militant groups say Israel need to halt attacks before they'll implement the agreement on their weapons. Reporter Tom Cheshire has the latest from Jerusalem.
10: Where does that leave us? Well, Hamas have said it is still committed to that roadmap and it expects the US to apply pressure to Israel to get it to be committed to. And I think US pressure is the only thing that is going to move things along, if things can be moved along.
6: Veronica Guerin's family said they chose to make a donation to St. Francis Hospice because of the amazing work they do. They presented the hospice in North Dublin with a donation of over €140,000 after holding a commemorative event for Veronica in June. The event took place to mark the 30th anniversary of her murder and had a special performance from Riverdance. Veronica's brother Jimmy Guerin said he thinks Veronica would have chosen to donate to the hospice.
11: What we didn't want was

0: Cork are the All-Ireland Senior Camogie Champions. They defeated Galway by 1 point on a scoreline of 214 to 19 points. It's Cork's third title in 4 years after losing out to the tribeswomen in the last year's final. And Taylor Swift's songs have been removed from social media video posts by Donald Trump's campaign team. The singer-songwriter backed the US president's former Democratic rival Kamala Harris in the 2024 election. That led Mr. Trump to say he hated her in an online post. Dozens of artists, including Sabrina Carpenter and Ariana Grande, have called on his administration not to use their songs. It's 4 minutes past six.
1: And in sport, as you've been hearing, Cork have gained revenge on Galway by winning the All-Ireland Senior Camogie Final at Croke Park. They were made dig deep for the 1 point victory. It finished 214 to 19 points. Orla Cahalan and Saoirse McCarthy with the goals for Cork. While Armagh were crowned All-Ireland Premier Junior Camogie Champions after Omer Cumann Cavan in a thrilling final earlier, the Orchard County held on for a 17 points to 15 victory, ending a run of 4 final defeats at headquarters over the past decade. Captain Rachel Traynor led the way with 6 points as Armagh survived a Cavan fight back. Antrim are heading back to the All-Ireland Senior Camogie Championship after beating Laois 122 to 11 points. That in the intermediate final, the Saffrons produced a dominant second half display with Roisin McCormick scoring the game's only goal. The victory means that Antrim return to the senior ranks for 2027 after just one season outside the top tier. In soccer, Waterford caused a big upset in the League of Ireland's Premier Division this afternoon, beating Bohemians 3-1 at the RSC as they continue to battle against a relegation scrap. Porrigammond with a brace while Tommy Lonergan scored the other. The second half is just about to get underway in the Dublin Derby at Tolka Park. St. Patrick's Athletic lead Shelburne 2-0 thanks to goals from Anthony Olesiona and Jamie Brown. A hat-trick from new signing Casper Hu helped Celtic thrash Kilmarnock 5-1 in the Scottish Premiership. The defending champions have started the campaign with back-to-back wins. Manager Martin O'Neill wasn't at the game as he recovers from what the club calls a procedure. Now, who didn't want to take too much credit for the victory?
2: Yeah, of course, that was a good feeling, but the most important is how we did as a team. That was a crazy good game by the team. I take one day at a time and try to do better, and the team played me so good today, so it's also the team's respect.
1: While Hibs have scored very late at Ibrox to beat Rangers 2-1, Hearts claimed a 4-0 victory over Dundee United. That's your latest news and sports update. I'm Daniel Pitcher. It's 6 minutes past six.
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5: Good evening and welcome. The weather dry for most with clear spells after any lingering patches of rain and drizzle. Clear early on. Areas of mist and fog will form in light variable breezes or near calm conditions with lowest temperatures of 9 to 13 degrees.
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Kildare's KFM, Lil Nas X, Old Town Road on your More Music Sunday evening. It's Simon with you. 2 hours of Tea Time Tunes. And on the way, some great songs lined up. Billie Eilish on the way. We have Maroon 5. And right now, this next one from Taylor Swift features in Toy Story 5. How did this song come about? Well, she attended an early screening of the film, taking inspiration from the story of the character Jessie, and brought out this song, I Knew It, I Knew You. Taylor Swift on KFM.

0: 20 past 6 on Kildare's KFM, Coldplay, Viva La Vida. 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Lining up a track on the way from the 1970s from Dire Straits after we check in on the breakfast show back bright and early in the morning from 6am. It's Dave in this week.
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0: on Kildare's KFM. A big hello to Keith and Charlotte listening in. Thanks for your message. They're listening in the garden in Cheshire. Thank you for tuning in this evening. Also, hi to Robert Marr as well in Port Leash. Thanks for getting in touch. Right time now to have some fun with my trivia question. Answer on the way just before seven. What I want to know this evening is, who has the famous catchphrase, lovely jubbly? 0833 97 97 97. If you think you know, bonus points if you send in a WhatsApp voice note saying the catchphrase as well. 0833 97 97 97. While you're doing that, let's check out what's happening around Kildare. 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

Mystical, magical Benson Boone on Kildare's KFM, the best music, local news, sport and more in the middle of my tea time trivia, which is, of course, which famous, who has the famous catchphrase, lovely jubbly, if you think you know, 0833 97 97 97. We'll give the answer just before 7. Fair play to Cathy Hickey in Kildare Town getting it right. Also Tommy O'Reilly getting it right as well, loving the show, thanks for your kind message. So who has the famous catchphrase, lovely jubbly? Answer on the way just before 7. Right now, here's a singer that comes from Alabama. This is from her second studio album, Dandelion. It's Ella Langley on Kildare's KFM, and this is Be Her.

0: Kildare's KFM Cheap Trills. See ya on your More Music Sunday evening. So the answer to my tea time trivia this evening, who has the famous catchphrase "lovely jubbly"? And in case you don't know what it sounds like, let's have a listen to this and see.
1: Hey, lovely jubbly!
0: There you have it. The answer this evening is Del Boy from Only Fools and Horses. Well done if you got that right, and thanks for having a go.
2: Because

0: Cranberries and Linger. Do come back to me. I've got the news on the way next.
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5: It's 7 o'clock. I'm Lindsay Dolan. Daniel Kinahan has landed in Dublin from Dubai this evening. The alleged leader of the Kinahan cartel has arrived at Casement Aerodrome in Baldonnell on the government jet. The 49-year-old was arrested in Dubai in April as part of a bilateral agreement and has now been extradited back to Ireland following unsuccessful appeals. He's expected to be formally arrested upon arrival and brought directly to the Criminal Courts of Justice to face one charge of directing organised crime. The Taoiseach says he's full confidence in the Gardaí to manage the security arrangements for Daniel Kinahan's return. Justice Minister Jim O'Callaghan has said Kinahan is set to face charges related to the organisation of international crime gangs. A large Garda operation is underway this evening to manage Kinahan's extradition. Taoiseach Micheál Martin says all precautions are being taken.
6: Yeah, I have great confidence in An Garda Síochána and the capacity of An Garda Síochána to deal with any situation that emerges, and in terms of the Garda Síochána's ongoing work in terms of tackling organised crime, and also in the capacity of the state to deal with this. We have dealt with threats to the state in the past.
5: 8 teenage boys and a man in his 20s have been injured in a two-car crash on the M50. It happened between Junction 12 and Junction 11 southbound at around 5:30 this morning. Leah Doherty has this report.
7: Gardaí say the teenage boys were in a car which was driven the wrong way down the motorway and collided with another vehicle. The collision happened while driving down the up-ramp at Junction 12. All 8 of the passengers were taken to hospital for treatment and one of them remains in a critical condition. The driver of the other vehicle was also taken to hospital with serious injuries. Gardaí say investigations are ongoing and are appealing for witnesses to come forward.
5: The section of the M50 has now reopened. Veronica Guerin's family said they chose to make a donation to St. Francis Hospice because of the amazing work they do. They presented the hospice in North Dublin with a donation of over €140,000 after holding a commemorative event for Veronica last June. The event took place to mark the 30th anniversary of her murder and had a special performance from Riverdance. Veronica's brother Jimmy Guerin said he thinks Veronica would have chosen to donate to a hospice.
8: What we didn't want was to be raised an event where the proceeds would be going to, say, victims of crime or victims of drug abuse, because we felt that a charity like the hospice, which is close to many people's hearts, was the more appropriate charity to donate the money to. We are aware of the wonderful work that they do, and I believe if Veronica was alive today and were to choose, she would undoubtedly choose a hospice.
5: A lawsuit between eBay and a US couple involving an alleged harassment campaign has been settled, with the couple set to receive almost $56 million. The couple claim the harassment began in 2019 after Mrs. Steiner wrote an unflattering article about eBay on their online newsletter E-commerce Bites. Following this, they say eBay employees arranged for live spiders and cockroaches to be delivered to their home, as well as a host of other items, in an effort to intimidate them. Chris Murphy, partner at Scally Murphy Law, said it took some time for the Steiners to figure out who was responsible.
9: When David was being followed on one particular occasion, he was able to get a picture of a license plate. He turned that over to the local police. We ended up getting the FBI involved, and they were able to track the license plate to a national rental company. From there, the

0: after losing out to the tribeswomen in last year's final. It's 4 minutes past seven.
1: And in sport, as you've been hearing, Cork gained revenge on Galway by winning the All-Ireland Senior Camogie Final at Croke Park. They were made dig deep for their one-point victory. It finished 2-14 to 19 points. Orla Callan and Saoirse McCarthy with the goals for Cork. Armagh were crowned All-Ireland Premier Junior Camogie Champions after overcoming Cavan in a thrilling final. The Orchard County held on for a 17 points to 15 victory, ending a run of four final defeats at headquarters over the past decade. Captain Rachel Traynor led the way with 6 points. Antrim are heading back to the Senior Championship after beating Laois 122 to 11 points in the intermediate final. The Saffrons produced a dominant second half display with Roisin McCormack scoring the game's only goal. The victory means that Antrim returned to the senior ranks for 2027 after just one season outside the top tier. In soccer, Waterford have caused an upset in the League of Ireland's Premier Division today. They beat Bohemians 3-1 at the RSE, continuing their battle against a relegation scrap. Pádraig Amond with a brace. Tommy Lonergan scored the other goal, while St Patrick's Athletic have taken bragging rights in the Dublin Derby at Tolka Park as they beat Shelburne 2-1 thanks to goals from Anthony Oliasena and Jimmy Brown. A hat-trick from new signing Casper Hu helped Celtic thrash Kilmarnock 5-1 in the Scottish Premiership, with the defending champion starting the campaign with back-to-back wins. Boss Martin O'Neill wasn't at the game, recovering what the clubs called a small procedure. Who didn't want to take too much credit for the victory?
2: Yeah, of course, that was a good feeling, but the most important is how we did as a team. That was a crazy good game by the team. I take one day at a time and try to do better, and the team played me so good today, so it's also the team's respect.
1: While Hibs scored a late winner at Ibrox to beat Rangers 2-1, Hearts ease past Dundee 4-0. Motherwell against Falkirk was scoreless. That's your latest news and sports update. I'm Daniel Pitcher at 6 minutes past seven.
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5: Good evening once again. The weather for this evening, dry for most with clear spells after any lingering patches of rain and drizzle. Clear early on, areas of mist and fog will form in light variable breezes or near calm conditions, with lowest temperatures for Sunday evening 9 to 13 degrees. Looking ahead to Monday, Monday will be dry with sunny spells turning hazy at times through the day. Highest temperatures for your Monday 18 to 24 degrees.

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More Music Sunday until 8 o'clock into the 7 o'clock hour. 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Would love to hear from you this evening. On the way in this hour, music wise, some Harry Styles coming up in the next 5 minutes. Also, George Harrison on the way too. And right now, who's up for a dinner party? It's Niall Horan on Kildare's KFM.

0: Styles, how as it was even on Clare's KFM, and I see that EastEnders star Kelly Bright making the news today as she announced that she is leaving the soap after 13 years, and she added, "It is now the right time for me to say goodbye." She played Linda Carter since December 2013 when she was introduced as one of the new owners of the Queen Vic pub in the soap, and she goes on to say, "EastEnders has been my home for 13 years and I have absolutely loved being part of the show, but I have decided that it is now the right time to say goodbye, and I'm sure she'll be missed in EastEnders. I'm sure they'll put on a big scene for her exit. What do you think?"
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7 if you're watching the clock on this Sunday evening. That's Amy Winehouse, Back to Black. And on the way, still to come in the next 5 minutes, Kygo and Whitney Houston, Higher Love. But now time for Beat the Intro. See, can you get this song tonight? And if you do, if you know it, text or WhatsApp 0833 97 97 97. We'll play the song in full just before 8. There it is. What song is that this evening? 0833 97 97 97. We'll play the song in full just before 8. Here's one more listen for you. There you have it. What song is that? And while you're trying to have a go at this, here's a group of lads due to play the Three Arena next month. It's Westlife. What about now? From your More Music Sunday evening.

0: It's KFM, Olivia Rodrigo and Drop Dead. I'm just looking at the days celebrated for the 10th of August tomorrow. A couple of good ones. Duran Duran Appreciation Day. Time to appreciate Duran Duran and their music. What else is there? National S'mores Day tomorrow for the 10th of August. Here's one for the doggies. I know it was National Cat Day, was it yesterday? But tomorrow is National Spoil Your Dog Day today, or tomorrow even. And here's my favourite out of them all. It's National Lazy Day tomorrow. Yes. So imagine ringing into work saying, yeah, I can't come in, it's National Lazy Day, I'm trying to make the most of National Lazy Day. How would that work with your boss? I don't think it would. But tomorrow for the 10th of August, National Lazy Day tomorrow. And if you're celebrating your birthday, a couple of people celebrating Lee Mark Liu, 58 tomorrow. He is part of Terror Vision. John Farris, a drummer with In Excess, celebrates. He turns 65 tomorrow. And Mark Price, a drummer with All About Eve, Nick Kershaw, Kershaw's band. He turns 67 tomorrow. If you're celebrating, happy birthday from all of us here at KFM. Right, one final chance on our Beat the Intro. I think I've caught people out this evening. There you have it. What song is that this evening? 0833 97 97 97. If you think you know, and I'll play the song in full just before 8. You want one final listen? Okay then, here we go. There you have it. What song is that this evening? Answer and song on the way.
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Picture This on Kildare's KFM, Parked Car Conversations on your More Music Sunday evening. I have to say hello to Linda and Declan enjoying the show in Talla this evening. Sent in the answer to beat the intro. Well done, you got it right. Also, well done to Anne in Kildare Town. Spot on to you as well. So time to put you out of your misery. I think we had this one before, actually, on this show. Written by Barry, Robin and Morris Gibb for the soundtrack to Saturday Night Fever. It's from 1977. The answer this evening, the Bee Gees and More Than a Woman. This will take us up to news time at 8. Talk to you next week.

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6: It's 8 o'clock. I'm Lindsay Dolan. Daniel Kinahan has been arrested and charged by Gardaí after arriving in Dublin from Dubai this evening. The extradition of the 49-year-old was in accordance with the bilateral agreement on extradition between Ireland and the United Arab Emirates. He arrived in Casement Aerodrome in Baldonnel on the government jet. He's expected before the Criminal Court of Justice tonight. The Taoiseach says he's full confidence in the Gardaí to manage the security arrangements for Daniel Kinahan's return to Dublin. Justice Minister Jim O'Callaghan has said Kinahan is set to face charges related to the organisation of an international crime gang. A large Garda operation is underway this evening to manage Kinahan's extradition. Taoiseach Micheál Martin said all precautions are being taken.
7: Yeah, I have great confidence in An Garda Síochána and the capacity of An Garda Síochána to deal with any situation that emerges. And in terms of the Garda Síochána's ongoing work in terms of tackling organised crime and also in the capacity of the state to deal with this. We have dealt with threats to the state in the past.
6: 8 teenage boys and a man in his 20s have been injured in a two-car crash on the M50. It happened between Junction 12 and Junction 11 southbound at about 5:30 this morning. Leah Doherty has this report.
8: Gardaí say the teenage boys were in a car which was driven the wrong way down the motorway and collided with another vehicle. The collision happened while driving down the up-ramp at Junction 12. All 8 of the passengers were taken to hospital for treatment and one of them remains in a critical condition. The driver of the other vehicle was also taken to hospital with serious injuries. Gardaí say investigations are ongoing and are appealing for witnesses to come forward.
6: Hopes for long-term settlement to rebuild Gaza through Donald Trump's 15-point plan are in tatters. Benjamin Netanyahu's rejected what's been put forward by the US President's Board of Peace. The Israeli Prime Minister says his military won't make any withdrawal from the Palestinian territory until Hamas fully disarms. The militant group says Israel must halt attacks before they'll agree to put weapons to one side.
9: Now we are talking with the Americans about this issue. They have ideas, some of which are acceptable to us and some are not. We know how to stand up to these things. We have proven it in the past and we are proving it today as well.
6: The Israeli Prime Minister says his military won't make any withdrawal from the Palestinian territory until Hamas fully disarm. The militant group said Israel must halt the attacks before they agreed to put the weapons to one side. Veronica Guerin's family said they chose to make a donation to St. Francis Hospice because of the amazing work they do. They presented the hospice in North Dublin with a donation of over €140,000 after holding a commemorative event for Veronica in June. The event took place to mark the 30th 20th anniversary of her murder and had a special performance from Riverdance. Veronica's brother, Jimmy Guerin, said he thinks Veronica would have chosen to donate to a hospice.
10: What we didn't want was to be raising an event where the proceeds would be going to, say, victims of crime or victims of drug abuse, because we felt that a charity like the hospice, which is close to many people's hearts, was the more appropriate charity to donate the money to. We are aware of the wonderful work that they do, and I believe if Veronica was alive today and were to choose, she would undoubtedly choose a hospice.
6: At least 7 people are dead and a number of others injured following overnight strikes between Russia and Ukraine. 2 people are dead, 4 others are injured after Russian strikes on the Ukrainian city of Kharkiv. In Russia, 5 people have been killed and 25 others have been injured in Ukrainian drone attacks on the city of Belgorod. That's your news at 8:04.
11: And in sport, Cork are the All-Ireland Senior Camogie Champions once again after edging defending champions Galway in a dramatic final at Croke Park. Second half goals from Saoirse McCarthy and Orla Cahalan helped the Rebels to a 2-14 to 19-point victory.

0: think it was on Orlin was the second goal. It was a long puck out as well, and just delighted to get on the end of it. And once I had it, I just decided to go for it. I think the girls did probably expect me to pass it because it's something I would do in my game a fair bit, but just had to go for it, and thank God it went in.
1: Earlier, Armagh ended their long wait for success at Croke Park, beating Cavan 17 points to 15 in the Premier Junior Final, and Antrim secured an intermediate return to the Senior Championship with a convincing 122 to 11 point victory over Laois in the intermediate decider. St Patrick's Athletic have put a 3-point cushion between second and third in the League of Ireland's Premier Division. They came away from Tolka Park with a 2-1 win over Shelburne to strengthen their hold on second. Third place Bowes were beaten by Waterford 3-1 at the RSC. That moves Graham Coughlin's side out of the bottom two, and he paid tribute to their attitude.
2: We done our work, we done the hard yards in the first half. We were all over them like a rash. They couldn't breathe, they couldn't get any passing sequences or any patterns going. We fully deserved our lead at half time, to be honest.
1: And Scottish Premiership champion Celtic have thrashed Kilmarnock 5-1 to make it back-to-back wins at the start of a new season, with summer signing Casper Hu scoring a first-half hat-trick at Rugby Park. Now consecutive defeats that for the hosts. Hibs scored a late winner, meanwhile, in Ibrox to beat Rangers 2-1. And that's your latest news and sports update. I'm Daniel Pitcher. The time is 6 minutes past the hour.

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1: 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But I think we're so accessible to our constituents, which is what we want, but I think there's a small minority for whom the word respect means nothing.
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7: It's 9 o'clock. I'm Lindsay Dolan. Daniel Kinahan has appeared before the Special Criminal Court charged with directing the activities of a criminal organisation. It follows the 49-year-old's extradition from the United Arab Emirates. Our court's correspondent Frank Graney reports.
8: As soon as the government jet carrying Daniel Kinahan touched down from Dubai, he was charged with directing the activities of a criminal organisation between the 18th of October 2015 and the 6th of April 2017. He was brought straight to the Criminal Courts of Justice, arriving under heavy armed guard just after 7 p.m. A large crowd had gathered outside the courthouse. 1 hour later, he was brought before three judges of the Special Criminal Court. He addressed the court a number of times. Firstly, to confirm he had no legal representation in court, he said he presumed a family member was going to organise it. Later, after being told that if he wished to apply for bail, he'd have to do so before the High Court, he said, "I think we know I won't be getting bail, but thank you for explaining that to me, Your Honour." He was then remanded in custody to appear before the court again on the 5th of October.
7: A woman in her 50s has been arrested following the seizure of drugs with an estimated street value of €950,000. The drugs were concealed in vacuum-packed packages in baggage of the passenger who arrived on a flight from Canada. 29 kilograms of suspected herbal cannabis and 6 kilograms of suspected crystal meth were taken for analysis. The woman is being detained at a station in Dublin. Investigations are ongoing. Investigations are continuing after 9 people were injured in a crash on the M50. The two-vehicle collision happened at 5:30 this morning. Leah Doherty has this report.
9: 8 teenage boys in a car were travelling northbound on the southbound carriageway of the M50. It then collided with another vehicle while driving down the up-ramp at Junction 12. All 8 of the passengers were taken to hospital for treatment and one of them remains in a critical condition. The driver of the other vehicle, a man in his 20s, was also taken to hospital with serious injuries. Gardaí say investigations are ongoing and are appealing for witnesses to come forward.
7: A motorcyclist has been seriously injured in a crash at Malls Gap in County Kerry. His motorbike and a car collided on the N71 on the road between Killarney and Kenmare at around 20 past four this afternoon. The man in his 60s has been taken to Cork University Hospital for treatment of serious injuries. Gardaí are appealing for anyone who witnessed the crash to come forward. Hopes for a long-term settlement to rebuild Gaza through Donald Trump's 15-point plan are in tatters. Benjamin Netanyahu has rejected what's been put forward by the US President's Board of Peace. The Israeli Prime Minister said his military will not make any withdrawal from the Palestinian territory until Hamas fully disarms. The militant group said Israel must halt attacks before they agree to put weapons to one side.
10: Now we are talking with the Americans about this issue. They have ideas, some of which are acceptable to us and some are not. We know how to stand up to these things. We have proven it in the past and we are proving it today as well.
7: The family of the late Veronica Guerin presented St. Francis Hospice in North Dublin with a donation of over €140,000 earlier today. It was made during a commemorative event held to mark the 30th anniversary of Veronica's murder. The family hopes the funds will help raise the redevelopment of the inpatient unit at the hospice. Veronica's brother Jimmy Guerin said the event gathered huge support.
3: We're very proud. There was a lot of work involved in organising the event, but I found the warmth and genuine affection out there for both Veronica's memory and the hospice was a contributing factor. And I found an awful lot of organisations, mostly corporates, were very kind in coming up and sponsoring tables and contributing hugely to the event.
7: And Paddy McGuinness is rumoured to have found love again after a split from his wife Christine. The 52-year-old TV presenter was spotted with BBC Radio 2 publicist Emma Carey during an outing in London on Thursday. It's 4 minutes past nine.
11: And in sport, Cork are the All-Ireland Senior Camogie Champions once again after edging defending champions Galway in a dramatic final at Croke Park. Second half goals from Saoirse McCarthy and Orla Callan helped the Rebels to a 2-14-19 point victory, avenging their defeat to Galway in last year's decider. It was Cork's 31st senior title, secured in front of a record All-Ireland Camogie final crowd of 33,419. McCarthy reflects on the part that she played with a goal and 3 points.
12: Delighted Amy Lee sent one long, to be honest. She killed me for saying that, but look, the opportunity was there. I think it was on Orla, it was the second goal, it was a long puck out as well, and just delighted to get on the end of it, and once I had it,

0: with a convincing 122-11 point victory over Laois in the intermediate decider. St Patrick's Athletic have put a 3 point cushion between second and third in the League of Ireland's Premier Division. They came away from Tolka Park with a 2-1 win over Shelburne to strengthen their hold on second. Third place Bowes were beaten by Waterford 3-1 at the RSC. That moves Graham Coughlan's side out of the bottom two, and he paid tribute to their attitude.
1: We done our work, we've done the hard yards in the first half. We were all over them like a rash. They couldn't breathe, they couldn't get any passing sequences or any patterns going. We fully deserved our lead at half time, to be honest.
0: And Scottish Premiership champion Celtic have thrashed Kilmarnock 5-1 to make it back-to-back wins at the start of a new season, with summer signing Casper Hu scoring a first-half hat-trick at Rugby Park. Now consecutive defeats that for the hosts. Hibs scored a late winner, meanwhile, in Ibrox to beat Rangers 2-1. And that's your latest news and sports update. I'm Daniel Pitcher. The time is 6 minutes past the hour.

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2: It's 10 o'clock. I'm Lindsay Dolan. Daniel Kinahan has appeared before the Special Criminal Court, charged with directing the activities of a criminal organisation. It follows the 49-year-old's extradition from the United Arab Emirates. Our courts correspondent Frank Graney has this report.
3: As soon as the government jet carrying Daniel Kinahan touched down from Dubai, he was charged with directing the activities of a criminal organisation between the 18th of October 2015 and the 6th of April 2017. He was brought straight to the Criminal Courts of Justice, arriving under heavy armed guard just after 7 p.m. A large crowd had gathered outside the courthouse. 1 hour later, he was brought before three judges of the Special Criminal Court. He addressed the court a number of times, firstly to confirm he had no legal representation in court. He said he presumed a family member was going to organise it. Later, after being told that if he wished to apply for bail, he'd have to do so before the High Court, he said, "I think we know I won't be getting bail, but thank you for explaining that to me, Your Honour." He was then remanded in custody to appear before the court again on the 5th of October.
2: A woman in her 50s has been arrested following the seizure of drugs with an estimated street value of €950,000. The drugs were concealed in vacuum-packed packages in baggage of the passenger who arrived on a flight from Canada. 29 kilograms of suspected herbal cannabis and 6 kilograms of suspected crystal meth were taken for analysis. The woman is being detained at a station in Dublin. Investigations are ongoing. Investigations are continuing after 9 people were injured in a crash on the M50. The two-vehicle collision happened around 5:30 this morning. Leah Doherty has this report.
4: 8 teenage boys in a car were travelling northbound on the southbound carriageway of the M50. It then collided with another vehicle while driving down the up ramp at Junction 12. All 8 of the passengers were taken to hospital for treatment and one of them remains in a critical condition. The driver of the other vehicle, a man in his 20s, was also taken to hospital with serious injuries. Gardaí say investigations are ongoing and are appealing for witnesses to come forward.
2: A motorcyclist has been seriously injured in a crash at Malls Gap in County Kerry. His motorbike and a car collided on the N71 on the road between Killarney and Kenmare at around 4:20 this afternoon. The man in his 60s has been taken to Cork University Hospital for treatment of serious injuries. Gardaí are appealing to anyone who witnessed the crash to come forward. The European Union can't do anything to implode the relationship with the US, according to the Taoiseach. It comes amid calls from opposition parties for Donald Trump not to be welcomed to the country next month when he visits for the Irish Open. Labour MEP Aidan O'Riordan said Trump is an enemy of the EU. Taoiseach Micheál Martin doesn't agree.
5: The European Union-United States relationship is a key economic relationship. Any implosion of that or any challenge to that would be very damaging to a lot of workers, to a lot of farmers, to our economy and to our market. We have a trade agreement with the United States, which is very important. Ireland and the United States have a very, very strong economic, social, historic, cultural relationship. And over the years, we've welcomed different US presidents here.
2: 5 people have been killed following a Ukraine drone attack in Russia. 25 others, including a 4-year-old boy, are injured after it happened in the city of Belgorod overnight. Dozens of apartment blocks and 5 homes are thought to have been damaged. A case between eBay and a US couple who claimed they were the subject of a harassment campaign has been settled, with the couple to receive almost $56 million. In 2019, Ina and David Steiner published a negative article about eBay on their website, E-Commerce Bites. Following this, they claim high-level employees at the company targeted them, sending intimidating items to their home. Chris Murphy, a partner at Scally Murphy Law, which represented them, said the alleged harassment campaign went all the way to senior levels at eBay.
6: CEO Devin Wenig was the person who said, "We need to take Ina down." He had a gripe against her because of her reporting, and eBay was very focused on her. His VP, a woman, Wendy Jones, asked the head of security to stop Ina's reporting, and she said, "Don't tell me how you're going to do it." I'm paraphrasing a bit, but she put her head in the sand to get plausible deniability.
2: It's 4:10.
7: And in sport, Cork are the All-Ireland Senior Camogie Champions once again after edging defending champions Galway in a dramatic final at Croke Park. Second half goals from Saoirse McCarthy and Orla Cahalan helped the Rebels to a 2-14-19 point victory, avenging their defeat to Galway in last year's decider. It was Cork's 31st senior title, secured in front of a record All-Ireland Camogie final crowd of 33,419. McCarthy reflects on the part that she played with a goal and 3 points.
8: I was just delighted they really sent one along, to be honest. She killed me for saying that, but look, the opportunity was there. I think it was on Orla. It was the second goal. It was a long puck out as well, and just delighted to get on the end of it. And once I had it, don't know, I just decided to go for it. I think the girls did probably expect me to pass it because it's something I would do in my game a fair bit, but just had to go for it, and well, thank God it went in.
7: Earlier, Armagh ended their long wait for success at Croke Park, beating Cavan 17 points to 15 in the Premier Junior Final, and Antrim secured an intermediate return to the Senior Championship with a convincing 122 to 11 point victory over Laois in the intermediate decider. St Patrick's Athletic have put a 3 point cushion between second and third in the League of Ireland.

0: going. We fully deserved our lead at half time, to be honest.
1: And Scottish Premiership champion Celtic have thrashed Kilmarnock 5-1 to make it back-to-back wins at the start of a new season, with summer signing Casper Hu scoring a first-half hat-trick at Rugby Park. Now consecutive defeats that for the hosts. Hibs scored a late winner, meanwhile, in Ibrox to beat Rangers 2-1. And that's your latest news and sports update. I'm Daniel Pitcher. The time is 6 minutes past the hour.

0: Hey, it's Paul here. Don't forget to join me every day from 3 o'clock for K-Drive in association with Fitzpatrick's Garages of Naas Kildare and Tullamore. We'll have the birthday club, lots and lots of your favourite songs, a little bit of romance on the radio. Yeah, sure, why ever not? And we'll keep an eye on the traffic and travel for you as well. That's K-Drive, Monday to Friday here on Kildare's KFM. I'll pick up about 3.
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2: It's 11 o'clock. I'm Lindsay Dolan. Daniel Kinahan is back in Ireland after being extradited from the United Arab Emirates to face a single charge of directing the activities of a criminal gang. The 49-year-old was remanded in custody after appearing before a special sitting of the Special Criminal Court. Our court's correspondent Frank Rainey has this report.
3: Daniel Kinahan is accused of directing the activities of a criminal organisation between the 18th of October 2015 and the 6th of April 2017. The charge is put to him shortly after he touched down at Casement Aerodrome this evening. After being charged, he was then whisked across the city under heavy armed guard to the Criminal Courts of Justice, where the Special Criminal Court sits. Dressed in a black hoodie, black sweatpants and wearing black rimmed glasses, he addressed the court a number of times. When asked about his lack of legal representation this evening, he said he presumed a family member would organise it. I had no contact or advice, so apologies, he said. He also thanked the court for explaining the bail application process to him, but added, I think we know I won't be getting bail. He was remanded in custody today and is due back in court again in October.
2: A woman in her 50s has been arrested following the seizure of drugs with an estimated street value of €950,000. The drugs were concealed in vacuum-packed packages in baggage of the passenger who arrived on a flight from Canada. 29 kilograms of suspected herbal cannabis and 6 kilograms of suspected crystal meth were taken for analysis. The woman's been held at a station in Dublin. Investigations are ongoing. The European Union can't do anything to implode the relationship with the US, according to the Taoiseach. It comes amid calls from opposition parties for Donald Trump not to be welcomed to the country next month when he visits for the Irish Open. Labour MEP Aidan O'Riordan said Trump is an enemy of the EU. Taoiseach Micheál Martin doesn't agree.
4: The European Union and United States relationship is a key economic relationship. Any implosion of that or any challenge to that would be very damaging to a lot of workers, to a lot of farmers, to our economy and to our markets. We have a trade agreement with the United States, which is very important. Ireland and the United States have a very, very strong economic, social, historic, cultural relationship. And over the years, we've welcomed different US presidents here.
2: A motorcyclist has been seriously injured in a crash at Mull's Gap in County Kerry. His motorbike and a car collided on the N71 on the road between Killarney and Kenmare at around 20 past four this afternoon. The man in his 60s has been taken to Cork University Hospital for treatment of serious injuries. Gardaí are appealing to anyone who witnessed the crash to come forward. Investigations are continuing after nine people were injured in a crash on the M50 in Dublin. The two-vehicle collision happened around half five this morning. Leah Doherty has this report.
5: Eight teenage boys in a car were travelling northbound on the southbound carriageway of the M50. It then collided with another vehicle while driving down the up-ramp at Junction 12. All eight of the passengers were taken to hospital for treatment and one of them remains in a critical condition. The driver of the other vehicle, a man in his 20s, was also taken to hospital with serious injuries. Gardaí say investigations are ongoing and are appealing for witnesses to come forward.
2: Five people have been killed following a Ukrainian drone attack in Russia. 25 others, including a four-year-old boy, are injured after it happened in the city of Belgorod overnight. Dozens of apartment blocks and five homes are thought to have been damaged. A case between eBay and a US couple who claim they were the subject of a harassment campaign has been settled, with the couple to receive almost $56 million. In 2019, Ina and David Steiner published a negative article about eBay on their website, E-commerce Bytes. Following this, they claim high-level employees at the company targeted them, sending intimidating items to their home. Chris Murphy, a partner at Scally Murphy Law, which represents the Steiners, said the alleged harassment campaign went all the way up to senior levels at eBay.
6: CEO Devin Wenig was the person who said, we need to take Ina down. He had a gripe against her because of her reporting, and eBay was very focused on her. His VP, a woman, Wendy Jones, asked the head of security to stop Ina's reporting. And she said, don't tell me how you're going to do it. I'm paraphrasing a bit. But she put her head in the sand to get plausible deniability.
2: It's 4 minutes past 11.
7: And in sport, Cork are the All-Ireland Senior Camogie Champions once again after edging defending champions Galway in a dramatic final at Croke Park. Second half goals from Saoirse McCarthy and Orla Callan helped the Rebels to a 2-14-19 point victory, avenging their defeat to Galway in last year's decider. It was Cork's 31st senior title, secured in front of a record All-Ireland Camogie final crowd of 33,419. McCarthy reflects on the part that she played with a goal and 3 points.
8: I was just delighted excited to be released. It went long, to be honest. Should kill me for saying that, but look, the opportunity was there. I think it was on Orla, it was the second goal, it was a long puck out as well, and just delighted to get on the end of it. And once I had it, you know, I just decided to go for it. I think the girls did probably expect me to pass it because it's something I would do in my game a fair bit, but just had to go for it, and thank God it went in.
7: Earlier, Armagh ended their long wait for success at Croke Park, beating Cavan 17 points to 15 in the Premier Junior Final, and Antrim secured an intermediate return to the Senior Championship with a convincing 122 to 11 point victory over Laois in the intermediate decider. St Patrick's Athletic have put a 3-point cushion between second and third in the League of Ireland's Premier Division. They came away from Talca Park with a 2-1 win over Shelburne to strengthen their hold on second. Third place Bowes were beaten by Waterford 3-1 at the RSC. That moves Graham Coughlin's side out of the bottom two, and he paid tribute to their attitude.
9: We done our work, we done the hard yards in the first half. We were all over them like a rash. They couldn't breathe, they couldn't get any passing sequences or any patterns going. We fully deserved our lead at half time, to be honest.
7: And Scottish Premiership champion Celtic have thrashed Kilmarnock 5-1 to make it back-to-back wins at the start of a new season, with summer signing Casper Hu scoring a first half hat-trick at Rugby Park.

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0: Hey, it's Paul here. Don't forget to join me every day from 3 o'clock for K-Drive in association with Fitzpatrick's Garages of Naas Kildare and Tullamore. We'll have the birthday club, lots and lots of your favourite songs, a little bit of romance on the radio. Yeah, sure, why ever not? And we'll keep an eye on the traffic and travel for you as well. That's K-Drive, Monday to Friday here on Kildare's KFM. I'll pick up about 3.
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2: It's midnight. I'm Lindsay Dolan. Daniel Kinahan is back in Ireland after being extradited from the United Arab Emirates to face a single charge of directing the activities of a criminal gang. The 49-year-old was remanded in custody after appearing before a special sitting of the Special Criminal Court. Our court's correspondent Frank Graney reports.
3: Daniel Kinahan is accused of directing the activities of a criminal organisation between the 18th of October 2015 and the 6th of April 2017. The charge is put to him shortly after he touched down at Casement Aerodrome this evening. After being charged, he was then whisked across the city under heavy armed guard to the Criminal Courts of Justice, where the Special Criminal Court sits. Dressed in a black hoodie, black sweatpants and wearing black rimmed glasses, he addressed the court a number of times. When asked about his lack of legal representation this evening, he said he presumed a family member would organise it. I had no contact or advice, so apologies, he said. He also thanked the court for explaining the bail application process to him, but added, I think we know I won't be getting bail. He was remanded in custody today and is due back in court again in October.
2: A motorcyclist has been seriously injured in a crash at Malls Gap in County Kerry. His motorbike and a car collided on the N71 on the road between Killarney and Kenmare at around 20 past four this afternoon. The man in his 60s has been taken to Cork University Hospital for treatment of serious injuries. Gardaí are appealing to anyone who witnessed the crash to come forward. Meanwhile, in Dublin, investigations are continuing after nine people were injured in a crash on the M50. The two-vehicle collision happened around 5:30 this morning. Leah Doherty reports.
4: Eight teenage boys in a car were travelling northbound on the southbound carriageway of the M50. It then collided with another vehicle while driving down the up ramp at Junction 12. All eight of the passengers were taken to hospital for treatment and one of them remains in a critical condition. The driver of the other vehicle, a man in his 20s, was also taken to hospital with serious injuries. Gardaí say investigations are ongoing and are appealing for witnesses to come forward.
2: A woman in her 50s has been arrested following the seizure of drugs with an estimated street value of €950,000. The drugs were concealed in a vacuum-packed packages in baggage of the passenger who arrived on a flight from Canada. 29 kilograms of suspected herbal cannabis and 6 kilograms of suspected crystal meth were taken for analysis. The woman is being detained at a station in Dublin. Investigations are ongoing. The European Union can't do anything to implode the relationship with the US president, according to the Taoiseach. It comes amid calls from opposition parties for Donald Trump not to be allowed into the country next month when he visits for the Irish Open. Labour MEP Aidan O'Riordan said Trump is an enemy of the EU. Taoiseach Micheál Martin doesn't agree.
5: The European Union-United States relationship is a key economic relationship. Any implosion of that or any challenge to that would be very damaging to a lot of workers, to a lot of farmers, to our economy and to our markets. We have a trade agreement with the United States, which is very important. Ireland and the United States have a very, very strong economic, social, historic, cultural relationship. And over the years, we've welcomed different US presidents here.
2: Five people have been killed following a Ukrainian drone attack in Russia. 25 others, including a four-year-old boy, are injured after it happened in the city of Belgorod. A case between eBay and a US couple who claim they're the subject of harassment has been settled, with the couple to receive almost $56 million. In 2019, Ina and David Steiner published a negative article about eBay on their website, E-Commerce Bytes. Following this, they claim high-level employees at the company targeted them, sending intimidating items to their home. Chris Murphy, a partner at Scally Murphy Law, which represents the Steiners, said the alleged harassment campaign went all the way up to senior level at eBay.
6: CEO Devin Wenig was the person who said, we need to take Ina down. He had a gripe against her because of her reporting, and eBay was very focused on her. His VP, a woman, Wendy Jones, asked the head of security to stop Ina's reporting. And she said, don't tell me how you're going to do it. I'm paraphrasing a bit. But she put her head in the sand to get plausible deniability.
2: It's 4 minutes past 12.
7: And in sport, Cork are the All-Ireland Senior Camogie Champions once again after edging defending champions Galway in a dramatic final at Croke Park. Second half goals from Saoirse McCarthy and Orla Cahalan helped the Rebels to a 2-14-19 point victory, avenging their defeat to Galway in last year's decider. It was Cork's 31st senior title, secured in front of a record All-Ireland Camogie final crowd of 33,419. McCarthy reflects on the part that she played with a goal and 3 points.
8: I was just delighted really sit one long, to be honest. She'll kill me for saying that, but look, the opportunity was there. I think it was on. Orla was the second goal. It was a long puck out as well, and just delighted to get on the end of it. And once I had it, you know, I just decided to go for it. I think the girls did probably expect me to pass it because it's something I would do in my game a fair bit, but just had to go for it, and thank God it went in.
7: Earlier, Armagh ended their long wait for success at Croke Park, beating Cavan 17 points to 15 in the Premier Junior Final, and Antrim secured an intermediate return to the Senior Championship with a convincing 122-11 point victory over Laois in the intermediate decider. St Patrick's Athletic have put a 3-point cushion between second and third in the League of Ireland's Premier Division. They came away from Tolka Park with a 2-1 win over Shelburne to strengthen their hold on second. Third place Bowes were beaten by Waterford 3-1 at the RSC. That moves Graham Coughlin's side out of the bottom two, and he paid tribute to their attitude.
9: We done our work, we done the hard yards in the first half. We were all over them like a rash. They couldn't breathe, they couldn't get any passing sequences or any patterns going. We fully deserved our lead at half time, to be honest.
7: And Scottish Premiership champion Celtic have thrashed Kilmarnock 5-1 to make it back-to-back wins at the start of a new season, with summer signing Casper Hu scoring a first half hat-trick at Rugby Park. Now consecutive defeats that for the hosts. Hibs scored a late winner meanwhile in Ibrox to beat Rangers 2-1. And that's your latest news and sports update. I'm Daniel Pitcher. The time is 6 minutes past the hour.

0: The Green Room on KFM, just after 11 every Thursday on the 11 to 3 show. 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
1: 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Is Fader la range throggy to Wolu? Rudder Ogun will boil along when you're not too bottom.
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